0: believe rural roads are safer than city streets, despite more than 2 in 3 road deaths occurring in regional areas. Chair of the Australian Road Safety Foundation, Russell White, says some of the findings are particularly alarming.
1: The fact that 2 in 3 road deaths happen on regional roads is a major concern, and this unjustified complacency in country areas is simply killing Australians.
0: Australia has achieved a defence industry milestone with locally produced submarine-grade steel set to be used in the construction of new US Navy submarines for the first time. Wollongong-based Bisalloy Steel has secured a contract from General Dynamics Electric Boat to supply specialised steel plate for their Virginia-class submarines, with the federal government describing it as an important step in integrating Australian companies into the AUKUS submarine supply chain. Australian Defence Magazine's Grant McHerron says the significance goes well beyond the value of the contract.
2: This contract demonstrates Australian industry can meet the exacting standards required for nuclear submarine construction, and hopefully it's going to be the first of many under the government's vendor qualification program.
0: And briefly, a trial is due to start today for former Sydney broadcaster Alan Jones, who's been accused of indecent assault. The 85-year-old is charged with offences against 6 men over almost 2 decades. His judge alone trial is expected to hear from up to 70 witnesses. And Australia has had its largest ever quarterly rise in electric vehicle sales. Automobile Association data shows EV sales doubled in the 3 months to the end of June. Almost half of June quarter new car sales were either electric or hybrid. And turning to finance this hour, and the ASX 200 has opened at 89.76. Oil is trading at $87.93 US per barrel, and the Australian dollar is buying 70.43 US cents and 52.2 British pence. This is Air News.
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0: AFL first up, and Richmond have extended their winning streak over West Coast Eagles to 4 with yesterday's 11-point triumph at the MCG. The Eagles struggled in front of goal, booting 19 behinds, with 18 of those in the first 3 quarters. Coach Andrew McWalter says it's another frustrating performance in what should have been a winnable game.
4: I would hope they're all emotional. Yeah, losing sucks. We've lost too much. We're putting in an enormous amount of effort. These guys are working their butts off. I keep talking to them, even today, all day. I'm like, boys, it'll turn. So keep teaching them the right way to play and building the belief in it, and they've got to keep doing the work.
0: To NRL, and the Parramatta Eels are taking the 2 competition points and moving on after an ugly 16-13 win over the West Tigers. With 19 errors for the match and several bombed tries, coach Jason Rale says there's still plenty of work to do.
5: I think there was a period there we had 30% possession in the second half, so if you had to give any team that much ball and then expect to continually turn them away, it's just not good for business.
0: Meanwhile, the Sharks have defeated the Rabbitohs at 32-16. Nico Hines beating his 32nd consecutive goal at Ocean Protect Stadium. He may have the chance to break Hazem El Masri's record of 35 when they play the Dragons at Cogra on Sunday. And Socceroos defender Lucas Harrington is closing in on a move to the English Premier League with newly promoted club Hull City. That's following his breakout campaign at the World Cup. And Australia has finished with a dominant performance at the Commonwealth Games with 171 medals, 70 of those gold. That's 61 medals clear of England. Australian Independent Radio News.
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7: Good morning, making news on Pulse. Police have urged bushwalkers and motorists to be properly prepared for trips into the bush after 3 separate rescue operations unfolded across the state yesterday. Bonnerong Wildlife Sanctuary will feature in an 8-part series on Network 10, set to premiere nationally in September. And Labor is demanding Premier Jeremy Rockliffe come clean on whether further taxpayer money has been spent on Jane Howlett's legal fees after a parliamentary committee hearing on Friday revealed the former minister had been involved in a previously undisclosed TASCAT dispute started by a witness to the committee. Get these stories and more on the free Pulse Tasmania app.
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7: Showers across Launceston today, heading for a top of 12. Morning frost. Shower or 2 for tomorrow Tuesday with a high of 14 and morning frost. Sunny for Wednesday with 15.
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2: Hey, this is Daniel Britt, and here's what's new in Christian music this week. Josh Baldwin's Spirit of the Living God is a powerful heart cry for the presence of God to move among his people, and it's out now. Spirit.

0: Matthew West announces his upcoming Jesus is King, coming September 24th. And the new single, Back to Jesus, is out now.
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3: Air News this hour. I'm Steve Vischer. The federal government is playing down the possibility of clashes with the Trump administration over its proposed laws for tech giants and media companies. Labor has released its news bargaining incentive draft legislation, which would see tech companies forced to pay a 2.5% tax on digital advertising revenue if they don't reach deals with news outlets. Assistant Treasurer Daniel Molino says the move won't harm our long-standing free trade agreement, though, with the United States.
4: When it comes to the Australia-US free trade agreement, we're confident that the arrangements that we're putting forward in this legislation are appropriate and are consistent with all of our obligations.
3: Meanwhile, both major parties are playing down a boost to One Nation in the latest opinion polls. The Redbridge poll, published in the Financial Review over the weekend, shows the Pauline Hanson-led party is back to being the most popular choice with surveyed voters, with a primary vote of 31%. Labor has 29%, while the Coalition is up 4 at 22%. Coalition MP Ted O'Brien says while his party isn't worried about weekly poll results, it is clear they have a way to go to sell their message to voters.
5: I think if there's any real message that we've seen through multiple polls, though, it's that the country wants to see a change. They do want to see a change of government, and only really it's the Coalition that has the leadership, the plan and the team to deliver that.
3: Senator Hanson, meantime, is in Melbourne today to unveil her candidates for the November state election. Among them is a former bodyguard to Daniel Andrews and a defector from the Liberal Party. Two firefighting helicopters leased from Queensland are understood to have been involved in a fatal crash in Greece. The aircraft collided west of Athens while battling wildfires in the region, with the two-person crew of one of the choppers killed. No Australian citizens are understood to have been on board. New South Wales police are investigating possible underworld links after a man was shot during a home invasion in Sydney's west. More from Dusty Fitzpatrick.
6: Officers have been told two men wearing balaclavas entered a South Wentworthville property before shooting a resident and fleeing. The 60-year-old man was treated at the scene by paramedics for a gunshot wound before being taken to hospital. It's understood another person inside the home at the time of the attack is a relative of the Alamedine crime family. The injured man is in a serious but stable condition. Anyone with information or footage is being urged to come forward. Dusty Fitzpatrick, Sydney.
3: And national home prices have fallen for the fourth consecutive month in July, dipping 0.3%, and are now sitting 1.8% lower compared to peak levels. Sydney saw the largest drop in home prices throughout the month, followed by Adelaide, Hobart and Canberra. Melbourne, Brisbane and Perth also recorded falls, while Darwin was the only capital to record an increase, lifting just 0.1% compared to June. Senior economist at PropTrack, Anne Flaherty, says high interest rates are weighing on prices, while recent tax changes have also impacted buyer confidence.
7: Look, we do think that prices probably have further to fall in 2026, and I think what happens with interest rates is going to be key here. Even though it's looking less likely that we'll see an interest rate increase in August, there's still a reasonable chance that we could see one before the end of the year if inflation stays too high. So that would further reduce borrowing capacities and could lead prices to move even lower as well.
3: This is Air News. Well, after a widely successful Commonwealth Games, Australia has finished with 171 medals, including 70 gold. And triple gold medalist Lee Hoffman says he's certainly looking forward to a hard-earned rest.
8: I might be stuffed after this, but yeah, to be honest, I think just get a nice big pizza and a beer.
3: The audio there via the Seven Network. Turning to V8 supercars, and Matt Payne has pulled off a miracle victory at the Perth Super 400, defying a flying Brock Feeney and a damaged wheel to claim an all-important victory. More from Leonie Kay.
9: Payne now carries a 118-point advantage over Feeney, heading into the Sprint Cup final at Ipswich in August, with Cam Waters also in mathematical contention for the title. But try as he might, Feeney couldn't reel in the Kiwi, Payne holding on for a 1.2-second win, while another inspired strategy from Team 18's or Anton Di Pasquale fought into third over Waters. Payne, Feeney and Waters will fight it out for the Sprint Cup when the Supercars Championship continues at the Ipswich Switch Super 440 from August 21 to 23.
3: In AFL News, Melbourne's Stephen King says his side doesn't fear anyone. That's after their 9-point win over the Gold Coast on the weekend, which has moved them to within percentage of the top four. The Demons coach insists his side is keeping focused, hosting Ladder Leaders Fremantle at the MCG this coming Saturday. And Sierra Kerr has defeated Isla Huppertz in an All-Aussie Women's Final at the US Open of Surfing in California. Australian Independent Radio News.
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11: Good morning. Making news on Pulse, Hobart Repertory Theatre Society is celebrating 100 years since its founding, having staged 692 productions as a volunteer-run company. Thousands of visitors have packed the tiny northeast town of Bridport for the 9th Tassie Scollop Fiesta, roughly doubling the population of the seaside community for the day. And police have urged bushwalkers and motorists to be properly prepared for trips into the bush after three separate rescue operations unfolded across the state yesterday. Get these stories and more on the free Pulse Tasmania app.
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11: 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Partly cloudy for tomorrow, Tuesday, with a high of 13 and morning frost. Sunny for Wednesday with 15.
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6: Air News this hour. Hello, I'm Steve Vischer. The Australian Competition and Consumer Commission has been asked to boost monitoring of fuel prices as the federal government excise returns to its normal rate. The discount, which was put in place to help manage soaring fuel costs by the Middle East conflict, has now come to an end, returning the rate to above 52 cents per litre. Peter Natras from South Australia's RAA says motorists are already starting to see price rises across the country.
7: And that's certainly reflected in the wholesale prices that we see today that the fuel stations are able to purchase petrol at. Had a bit of a jump there over the weekend. They're now paying 20 cents extra for unleaded and another 22 cents for diesel.
6: Meanwhile, analysts say interest rate hikes and government tax changes have triggered Australia's softening property market. The latest Cotility data shows dwelling values in the country's capital cities has dropped by 0.9% in July. The figures suggest the downturn is no longer confined to Sydney and Melbourne, with Brisbane and Adelaide now also falling. Well, the government's social media ban is again under scrutiny, with new data showing more than 8 in 10 Australian teenagers are still accessing the platforms. Former Facebook Australia CEO Stephen Sheila says because there's no regime in Australia for children to provide government ID, as you would for buying alcohol, the program was always destined to fail.
8: I think it's never going to work with retrofitting it to a platform that already has millions of people on it. That horse is already bolted. But I think what it will do is it will discourage new kids from coming and signing up to social media. Now, not 100%, but I think it will become a discouragement.
6: To overseas news briefly, and US President Donald Trump says talks with Iran will get underway tomorrow, hours after calling off a major attack on the country. President Trump says key allies in the region believe a deal can be struck on the Strait of Hormuz and on nuclear. Tehran has yet to confirm the reports, but officials say a separate deal with Oman over the strait is in its final stages. Well, Australia has achieved a defence industry milestone with locally produced submarine-grade steel set to be used in the construction of US Navy submarines for the first time. Wollongong-based Bisalloy Steel has secured a contract from General Dynamics Electric Boat to supply a specialised steel plate for their Virginia-class subs, with the federal government describing it as an important step in integrating Australian companies into the AUKUS submarine supply chain. Australian Defence Magazine's Grant McHerron says the significance goes well beyond the value of the contract.
9: This contract demonstrates Australian industry can meet the exacting standards required for nuclear submarine construction, and hopefully it's going to be the first of many under the government's vendor qualification program.
6: Former broadcaster Alan Jones has made his way through a large media pack as he arrived into Sydney Court for what is expected to be a lengthy hearing. The 85-year-old has pleaded not guilty to 22 charges relating to 6 complaints over a 17-year period. Jones maintains his innocence. The judge alone proceedings are expected to hear from up to 70 witnesses. And Australia has recorded its largest ever quarterly surge in electric vehicle sales, with recent figures showing EV purchases doubled in the last quarter of the financial year. At 49%, nearly one in every two new vehicles sold was either electric or hybrid. It means fully electric vehicles outperformed hybrid model EVs for the first time, despite hybrids themselves recording their second highest share on record. And briefly to finance, in a short time ago, the ASX 200 was down 18 points at 89.58. The dollar is buying 70.48 US cents and 52 British pence. This is Air News. Australia's campaign at the Commonwealth Games has come to a close with 171 medals in total. The tally includes 70 gold, well clear of England's 29, and third place Canada with 19. Four-time Olympian Kate Campbell says Australia dominated from start to finish.
4: You just run out of superlatives to describe this team. I think that their performances on the field of play set our hearts on fire. It inspired so many of us.
6: The audio there from the Nine Network. Champion cyclist Georgia Baker led Australia at the closing ceremony. To AFL, and Stephen King says Melbourne doesn't fear anyone after a 9-point win over Gold Coast, which moved the Demons to within percentage points of the top four. The Demons coach insists his side is keeping focused, hosting ladder leaders Fremantle at the MCG this coming Saturday.
5: For the same reasons we don't want to listen to external noise, people start trying to pump you up like you're a premiership threat, and that's obviously, you know, premature. And that's probably the thing, playing on a Sunday, you see results go different ways, and yeah, so that's my job, I think, just to keep things back to the process.
6: A newly promoted English Premier League club Hull City has signed Socceroos defender Lucas Harrington from US club Colorado on a deal said to be worth up to $23 million US dollars. And American Michael Thorbjornsson has broken through for his first PGA Tour win after taking out the Rocket Mortgage Classic by two shots in Detroit. Australian Independent Radio News.
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3: Good afternoon, making news on Pulse. Tasmanian cyclist Georgia Baker has carried Australia's closing ceremony flag at the Glasgow Commonwealth Games after claiming her seventh career medal at the event. Bonnerong Wildlife Sanctuary will feature in an eight-part series on Network 10, set to premiere nationally in September. And Labor is demanding Premier Jeremy Rockliffe come clean on whether further taxpayer money has been spent on Jane Howlett's legal fees after a parliamentary committee hearing on Friday revealed the former minister had been involved in a previously undisclosed TASCAT dispute started by a witness to the committee. Get these stories and more on the free Pulse Tasmania app.
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3: Showers across Launceston for the rest of the day, dropping to one overnight. Partly cloudy for tomorrow Tuesday with a high of 13 and morning frost. Sunny for Wednesday with 15.
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0: Here on Sunburnt Souls, we explore life, faith, and our mental well-being. Here to share more is Dave Quack.
1: My last name is Quack. Can you believe that? What a ridiculous name. It doesn't mean anything in English, and if you look at its heritage in Holland, means nothing there either. It is a weird name, but I didn't choose it. See, there's some things in life you choose and some things you can't choose. I didn't choose my last name, but I can choose what sort of man I am. I didn't choose to have mental ill health, but I can choose how I respond to that and help others along the way. I didn't choose my addictive personality, but I can choose what I'm addicted to. Once you get set free from worrying about the things that are beyond your control, you can flourish in the things that you enjoy. Be the best parent, be the best child, show generosity, be kind to people. Life is about flourishing in the things we can control and managing the things we can't control.
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0: Hear that? 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
3: Hello there, this is Michael Lynch. National home prices have fallen for the fourth consecutive month, dipping 0.3% in July and putting them at 1.8% lower when compared to peak levels. Sydney recorded the largest fall in home prices throughout the month, followed by Adelaide, Hobart and Canberra. Melbourne, Brisbane and Perth also recorded falls, with Darwin the only capital to record an increase, lifting to just 0.1% compared to June. Senior economist at PropTrack, Anne Flaherty, says high interest rates are impacting prices, while recent tax changes have also affected buyer confidence.
4: In general, though, I think that all buyer types are holding off a little at the moment. I think that with prices declining, particularly first home buyers and upsizers, they've got a bit of an incentive to wait and see how much further prices fall before they make a move.
3: One Nation is back in front of Labor as the most popular political party. The latest Redbridge Accent poll published in the Financial Review shows the Pauline Hanson-led party to have 31% of the primary vote, which is 2 points ahead of Labor and 9 up on the coalition opposition. Responding to the poll's finding, Jack Mansell from Campaign Against Racism and Fascism says his people believe Hanson is dangerous.
5: Hanson is trying to bring Trump-style politics right here to Australia, and I think we're calling on ordinary people who reject those sort of politics, who reject what Trump is doing, basically unleashing a reign of terror against immigrants, against undocumented people, against anyone who dares to stand up to him.
3: In our motoring news, EV sales in the 3 months to June 30 doubled in Australia. Automobile Association data shows that almost half of the June quarter's new car sales were electric or hybrid. Battery, electric and plug-in hybrid electric vehicles both set records, with 21 and 11% of the market share. Two men are still on the run after they and six other convicted criminals cut off their electric ankle monitors over the weekend. West Australian police say 40-year-old Jeremy Miller and 18-year-old Russell Dabb were last accounted for on Friday, with all the breaches happening within 48 hours. Speaking to Nine News, WA Police Union representative Simone Taplin has called for increased prison capacity and better rehabilitation programs. She says the number of offenders being released by the courts with these monitors is putting a strain on police resources.
6: These people cutting their bracelets are actively avoiding being captured. They don't want people to know where they are. There's obviously a place for it. Some people can sit at home and be monitored, but these people have to be for lower end crimes, you know, maybe frauds or a smaller assault or a stealing.
3: Israeli forces have killed at least 17 Palestinians in Gaza, despite United States President Donald Trump announcing a plan he describes as a monumental step towards peace and security in the shattered enclave. Al Jazeera says included in the death toll were those of a man, his pregnant wife and 5-year-old son, who were killed in an air raid on a residential apartment in Al-Susi Tower in western Gaza City. In our business news, the All Ords is trading down this hour 14 points. And one Australian dollar is buying 70.44 US cents. This is Air News. Key Swans defender Will Edwards faces another long stint on the AFL sidelines after a harrowing on-field incident left him with a broken leg. Sarah Patterson reports.
7: The 23-year-old underwent surgery yesterday to repair the break and any damaged ligaments after he dislocated his ankle against the Saints at Melbourne's Marvel Stadium. With scans having confirmed a fractured fibula, he faces further operations in the future. Just last week, Sydney rewarded Edwards with a 3-year contract extension to recognise his outstanding contribution to the Swans in 2026. Sarah Patterson, S Sport.
3: Adam Duhi has fallen just short of a match-winning effort for the West Tigers in a disappointing 16-13 loss to the Eels. Coach Benji Marshall says after a difficult couple of weeks in the spotlight, Duhi responded very well.
8: I thought it was outstanding. I just thought it showed true character of, given the week he had as well, to turn it around and just put that into performance on the field.
3: Newly promoted English Premier League club Hull City has signed Socceroos defender Luke Harrington from the United States club Colorado on a deal worth up to $23 million US dollars. And Australia has proudly taken part in the closing ceremony of the Commonwealth Games in Glasgow, having won 70 gold medals, 41 clear of England. Australian Independent Radio News.
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10: Good afternoon. Making news on Pulse, Tasmanian cyclist Georgia Baker has carried Australia's closing ceremony flag at the Glasgow Commonwealth Games after claiming her 7th career medal at the event. Hobart Repertory Theatre Society is celebrating 100 years since its founding, having staged 692 productions as a volunteer-run company. And thousands of visitors have packed the tiny northeast town of Bridport for the 9th Tassie Scallop Fiesta, roughly doubling the population of the seaside community for the day. Get these stories and more on the free Pulse Tasmania app.
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10: Showers across Launceston for the rest of the day, dropping to 1 overnight. Partly cloudy for tomorrow, Tuesday, with a high of 13 and morning frost. Sunny for Wednesday with 15.
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0: 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But now, listening to Way FM is easier than ever. 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

0: across. The Generous Minute with the Generosity Guy, Kyron Johnson.
1: Gratitude is riches. Complaint is poverty, according to Doris Day. To be rich, wealthy, to be in possession of a large number of things. It's the reason we have houses and bank accounts and storage units. We are simply unable to carry all the things we own around with us. It's neither practical nor safe. There's a story of the Stoic philosopher Epictetus, who had an expensive lamp stolen from his house. Upon discovering this theft, he went out and bought a cheaper lamp, saying that you can only lose what you have. It's a full-time job to keep track of your stuff. It takes a great deal of energy to keep things serviced in working order, tidy, clean, paid for, swept, made and accounted for. That's a huge amount of energy when, in the end, time and rust destroy and thieves break in and steal. This kind of richness is fleeting. It could go in a moment. Gratitude is another kind of riches, a deep richness of acknowledging the good things that are happening all around us, even if we are having challenges. To be grateful creates a strength that cannot be easily toppled, regardless of what is happening around us.
0: For more information, check out thegenerosityguy.com. 105.3 WayFM.

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1: Now, if you're looking for a walk that's close to Launceston, why not try Hadspin River Reserve? Hadspin River Reserve on the South Esk River is about 8 kilometres southwest of Launceston. 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The walk at Hadspin River Reserve winds itself along the South Esk River and is an easy 1 hour return walk. 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
3: With our national news, this is Michael Lynch. As the federal government excise returns to its normal rate, the Australian Competition and Consumer Commission has been asked to boost the monitoring of fuel prices. The discount put in place to help manage soaring costs caused by the Middle East conflict has now ended, returning the rate to above 52 cents per litre. Peter Natras from the South Australian RAA says motorists are already starting to see prices rise across the country.
4: And that's certainly reflected in the wholesale prices that we see today that the fuel stations are able to purchase petrol at. Had a bit of a jump there over the weekend. They're now paying 20 cents extra for unleaded and another 22 cents for diesel.
3: Australia's property downturn is gathering momentum, and any reversal is unlikely anytime soon. Tim Lawless from Cotality says the Home Value Index shows Sydney leading the downturn nationally with a fall of 1.4% recorded in July.
5: In fact, it's probably not until interest rates start coming down, or at least the expectation that rates will start to come down. And at the moment, most economists think inflation and interest rates will start to reduce around the middle of next year.
3: The New South Wales government has announced the largest shake-up of pricing on Sydney's toll roads in years. This report from Dusty Fitzpatrick.
6: Drivers using four motorways across the city will see their tolls get cheaper from as early as July next year. 10% will be cut from tolls on the Lane Cove Tunnel. The same reduction will apply to longer journeys on the M2. The cap on distance-based trips on the M7 will be cut by 10% from January 2028. Transport Minister John Graham says the changes will provide important relief to commuters across the city.
7: They're modest falls, but they've never gone down before.
6: The agreement will see two-way tolling introduced on the Eastern Distributor for the first time.
3: Two people have been taken to hospital, and emergency services are checking the wreckage after a wall collapsed in inner Sydney. Firefighters and paramedics are on the scene as crews work to make sure that everyone is accounted for following the incident at Ultimo. Fire and Rescue's Peter Murray says they'll be in the area for quite some time.
8: We've been told two people have been taken to hospital at the moment. Crews are still accounting for everyone to be sure, but we don't actually have reports of people trapped at this time.
3: Two helicopters have collided in Greece while battling wildfires near Athens, killing two people on board. Local authorities say the two-person crew on the other chopper, however, survived. Elsewhere, wildfires backed by high winds continue devastating parts of France and Spain. Well, just hours after calling off a major attack on the country, Donald Trump says talks with Iran will get underway tomorrow. Tehran, however, says it knows nothing of any such talks. In our lifestyle news, some new research today suggesting that social disconnection among Australians is getting worse. The Ending Loneliness Together study found more than 50% of Australians who took part in the survey reported experiencing loneliness and social isolation, which Chief Executive Michelle Lim says can have flow-on effects.
9: What we do find when people feel socially disconnected is that they actually are having more conflict with family, they actually have infrequent contact with friends, family and neighbours.
3: This is Air News.
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3: Stephen King says Melbourne doesn't fear anyone after a 9-point win over the Gold Coast moved the Demons to within a percentage of the top four. The Demons coach insists his side is keeping focused, hosting Ladder Leaders Fremantle at the MCG on Saturday.
11: For the same reasons we don't want to listen to external noise, people start trying to pump you up like you're a premiership threat, and that's obviously, you know, premature. And that's probably the thing, playing on a Sunday, you see results go different ways and Yeah, so that's my job, I think, just to keep things back to the process.
3: The AFLW, meanwhile, wants to be in Australia's top five sports, male or female. The league will look to grow attendances this year through five doubleheaders with men's games. It begins with Carlton and St Kilda on Sunday afternoon before the men's team clashes at Marvel Stadium. AFLW Executive General Manager Laura Kane says doubleheaders are a concept they expect will really resonate with fans.
12: We'll also do it with AFLW doubleheaders, so two games in the same place, same day, and looking at some concepts for next year and beyond to try and replicate the unbelievable energy that we had at North Sydney on Saturday.
3: Sitting on 34 points after the weekend's round 21 games, the Penrith Panthers remain on top of the NRL ladder, followed by the Roosters, Warriors, Sharks, Dolphins and the Rabbitohs. Australian Independent Radio News.
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13: Good afternoon. Making news on Pulse, Tasmanian cyclist Georgia Baker has carried Australia's closing ceremony flag at the Glasgow Commonwealth Games after claiming her seventh career medal at the event. Police have urged bushwalkers and motorists to be properly prepared for trips into the bush after three separate rescue operations unfolded across the state yesterday. And Bonorong Wildlife Sanctuary will feature in an eight-part series on Network 10, set to premiere nationally in September. Get these stories and more on the free Pulse Tasmania app.
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13: Showers across Launceston for the rest of the day, dropping to one overnight. Partly cloudy for tomorrow, Tuesday, with a high of 13 and morning frost. Sunny for Wednesday with 15.
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0: The whole idea of celebrating the beginning of a new year is that there's this sense of, well, it's out with the old and in with the new. And yet so many of us struggle to let go of the past. Hi, I'm Bernie Diamond from ChristianityWorks.com. Have you ever been at a New Year's party and everybody's celebrating and yahooing and carrying on, and then there's the countdown and we all shout, Happy New Year! There's lots of kissing and hugging, and yet the last thing you feel like doing is celebrating. So many people feel as though they've failed, or their life doesn't have any meaning, or it isn't making a difference. In fact, some people look around and their life looks like a devastated war zone. Well, I want to share something with you that a man wrote many years ago as he surveyed the absolute devastation of Jerusalem. Here we are. The steadfast love of the Lord never ceases. His mercies never come to an end. They are new every morning. Great is his faithfulness.
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1: 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I'm Mark Merrill with today's Family Minute. 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Remember, your family first.
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6: With our national news, this is Michael Lynch. The federal government's social media ban is again under scrutiny, with new data showing more than 8 in 10 Australian teenagers are still accessing the off-limits platforms. Former Facebook Australia CEO Stephen Sheila says because there's no regime in Australia for children to provide government ID, as there is for buying alcohol, the present system was destined to fail.
7: I think it's never going to work with retrofitting it to a platform that already has millions of people on it. That horse has already bolted. But I think what it will do is it will discourage new kids from coming and signing up to social media. Now, not 100%, but I think it will become a discouragement.
6: Despite criticisms by the major parties over its policy direction, support for One Nation remains high. Federal politics reporter Nelson Scott.
8: The latest Redbridge poll shows One Nation is Australia's most popular political party, recording a primary vote of 31%, edging out Labor on 29%. The coalition made modest gains but still lags behind the others. The result entrenches Pauline Hanson's support at record levels, despite backlash over her recent trip to Europe and a controversial National Press Club appearance. But government MP Dan Rapaccioli claims Labor isn't focused on polls.
9: Our job is getting out there, talking to the Australian people and making sure that we're delivering.
8: The opposition's Ted O'Brien argues it's a sign voters want a change of government.
10: Only really it's the coalition that has the leadership and the team to deliver that.
8: The poll shows while voters aren't happy with Anthony Albanese, he still remains as preferred Prime Minister. Nelson Scott, Canberra.
6: The NRMA is urging drivers to consider filling their tanks with cheaper fuel types now that the excise tax has been reimposed. Analysis shows filling up with E10 over premium 98 could save up to $17 on a tank of petrol. Spokesperson Peter Currey says most vehicles in Australia are ET compatible, but drivers should always follow their manufacturer's advice. Well, Australia has recorded its biggest ever quarterly surge, meanwhile, in electric vehicle sales, with updated figures showing that new EV purchases doubled in the 3 months to June 30. At 49%, nearly one in every two new vehicles sold was either electric or hybrid. This means that fully electric vehicles outperformed hybrid model EVs for the first time, despite hybrids recording their second highest share on record. The Queensland government is considering a proposal which would allow police to collect DNA from young offenders. The concept would see samples from children involved in serious crimes uploaded to an intelligence database to be used as an investigative tool. Queensland Premier David Crisafulli has told Today he doesn't have a problem with that proposal.
11: It was a matter that was raised with the police minister and I at the Queensland Police Union Conference. We've committed to looking at that. We've asked for some more details from them. And it's like anything. How do you balance making sure that you protect somebody's rights equally with giving law enforcement officers the best ability to do their job? And that's the process that we're going through now.
6: David Crisafulli, this is Air News. New South Wales Origin coach Laurie Daly has finally confirmed he's quitting the role after guiding the Blues to an unlikely series win this year. Daly finishes up as the only person to win a series decider for the Blues in Brisbane as both coach and captain. He's told Sky Sports Radio, now is the right time to move on.
4: When I accepted the role, I committed to giving it everything I had for 2 years. I did that wholeheartedly, and I just feel like now's the right time for someone else to have the opportunity to lead this great state and to lead this great team.
6: Suns coach Damien Hardwick is blaming inexperience for his side's 10-game losing streak. Gold Coast's disastrous season continued overnight, falling to Melbourne by 9 points on home soil. Last year's semi-finalists have slipped to 14th this year, but Hardwick insists they have the bones of a good side.
12: It's just experience. Like, I think at the end of the day, our side is out there for everyone to see. There's not a lot of older players out there. There's some really good established players, and then there's some young emerging talent that's coming through that we're really, really excited by.
6: Australia's campaign at the Commonwealth Games has come to a close, with the green and gold capturing 171 medals in total. The tally includes 70 gold, well clear of England's 29, and the third place Canada with 19. Australian Independent Radio News.
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15: Good afternoon, making news on Pulse. Tasmania is bracing for the arrival of H5 bird flu after the number of confirmed cases across Australia climbed to 74. Tasmanian cyclist Georgia Baker has carried Australia's closing ceremony flag at the Glasgow Commonwealth Games after claiming her 7th career medal at the event. And Labor is demanding Premier Jeremy Rockliffe come clean on whether further taxpayer money has been spent on Jane Howlett's legal fees after a parliamentary committee hearing on Friday revealed the former minister had been involved in a previously undisclosed TASCAT dispute started by a witness to the committee. Get these stories and more on the free Pulse Tasmania app.
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15: 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Partly cloudy for tomorrow, Tuesday, with a high of 13 and morning frost. Sunny for Wednesday with 15.
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18: When someone tells you, hey, done a really good job with that, well, it can be really tempting in those moments to maybe just let your ego take over and think a little bit too highly of yourself. The same can be true in reverse with negative feedback too, as we think poorly of ourselves. Whereas in the Bible, in Romans chapter 12 and verse 3, it calls us to see ourselves honestly. The verse pretty simply just says, don't think you're better than you really are, but be honest in your evaluation of yourselves, measuring yourself by the faith that God has given us. So what does that mean? Well, measure it with humility, with confidence rooted in God, and gratitude for the gifts that He's given you.
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18: 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Go get it. Because I'm ready
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18: Alrighty, my friends. Hello. We're doing it again. Hope you had a great weekend. It's August already. Don't freak out, I know, but my gosh, it is the 8th month of the year already. All right, so coming up on the show today, we've got news from We Are Messengers after dropping another song over the last couple days. Also, Corey Asbury, the new album will be here next month. He's spoken more about it. And Riley Clemens, we've been patiently waiting for new music. Maybe this has been the reason why it hasn't arrived, because she's just announced she's been given a bit of a role in a new TV series, which is going to hit streaming services next year. We'll cover all these stories off at the news desk. It's been 8 years since Francesca Battistelli last dropped a record. That all changes this Friday with a new song on the way. She is our artist of the week. We'll revisit some of her biggest hits. But next, we're going to dive in to start off your week with a little bit of Monday motivation and a little bit of a conversation around your health and your well-being. Today, I want to dive into a really important idea. Can we stop losing weight to get healthy and instead get healthy to lose weight? I'll clarify the difference next on The Daily.
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0: Are you tuned into the Daily? Happy Monday. All right, Cam with you, as we like to kick off every week with a bit of this. Monday Motivation, your health and well-being is going to be under the microscope for the next couple of minutes, because as well as doing the show, I'm a personal trainer, and this next thought, I've actually got to give credit to one of the other coaches at my gym, Suze. She posted this and I absolutely loved it, and so I want to bring it to the show to you today. She said, "Can we stop losing weight to get healthy and instead get healthy to lose weight?" There's actually a really big difference. I'll say that one more time. Can we stop losing weight to get healthy and instead get healthy to lose weight? Look, for a long time, I thought weight loss was the goal and health was just the method. If the number on the scale went down, I assumed I was succeeding. But then it started kind of ticking in my brain. What if the order, we've got it backwards? When the goal is simply to lose weight, it is tempting to chase shortcuts. To eat less, exercise more, ignore hunger, do whatever gets the quickest result. But what happens when the weight comes off when you take that approach? If you haven't built healthier habits, you'll just end up right back where you started. Getting healthy first, it feels different. Instead of asking, how can I lose weight fastest? The question becomes, what would a healthy person consistently do? Well, you'd probably sleep more. You'd eat more nourishing food. Move your body a little bit more because it feels good. You'd manage stress a little better and be patient with yourself. Ironically, those are often the very things that make sustainable weight loss possible. Now, of course, it's not always that simple. Some healthy people don't lose weight quickly, and some people lose weight in unhealthy ways. That's why the scales cannot be the only measure of progress. So I want to suggest that maybe real success isn't seeing a smaller body as quickly as possible. Maybe it's becoming a healthier person, trusting that a healthier body will often follow. Weight loss can be an outcome, but health needs to be the foundation. So, can we stop losing weight to get healthy and instead get healthy to lose weight? That's some Monday Motivation.
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0: Hey, tune into the Daily. Happy Monday. We have got so much to cover off this week. Now, for King and Country, if you've ever seen them live, you'll know that no matter what time of year it is, they often throw in their Christmas song, Little Drummer Boy. When we came, it's become iconic. Well, they're also working on Drummer Boy, the movie, and just over the last couple days, the first teaser trailer has dropped.
1: My brother, he was out there. On the other side, he's their drummer boy.
2: I am a poor boy too.
0: Yeah, for King and Country's Joel Smallbone stars in the film. Alongside the teaser was the announcement that it is set to be released in November. So we'll keep talking about this the closer that we get. Now, from the big screen to the small screen, Riley Clemens has announced that she has a role in a new TV series that'll land on streaming early next year. We'll cover this up at the news desk for you very soon. But before we do that, Mellow Monday, we've got the randomizer to choose. A stripped-back acoustic version of one of your faves. Perfect way to start the week. 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

0: still to come on the daily, Riley Clement. Got some news about the brand new TV series that she's set to be a part of. We'll cover this up at the news desk after we log into the randomizer.
1: Like right now, I'm going to mix things up a little bit.
0: Yeah, we're mixing things up because we're handing the selection of the next song over to the computer here in the studio. Based off the search information we're about to type in, it'll go, this is what we're about to jump into. And it's Mellow Monday, which means we've got an acoustic and stripped-back version of one of your faves to be able to dive into right now. Because, let's be honest, with the start of a new week, sometimes, well, we're just not quite ready. We're still hanging on to a little part of the weekend. So, I love a good acoustic version. It is so nice, especially keeping it chill when you're in the mood. All right, so we are going for today. Oh, yes, Danny Gokey. It's like the brightest sunrise, waiting on the other side, on the darkest night. Now, Danny's had some great tracks, but this is a great Danny Gokey track. Haven't seen it yet. Can you believe it was just on a year ago that he had just wrapped up his very first Australian tour and was headed back to the States? It was wild that that's already a year ago. Anyway, here is the acoustic version of Danny Gokey's Haven't Seen It Yet at the Daily.

0: 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It's Cam here as we, for the first time this week, keep you up to date with the latest news.
1: I like to get the daily news.
0: All right, Riley Clements is dabbling into life as an actress. It's been revealed the singer-songwriter is going to star as Sam in the upcoming original TV series Abilene, which is an ensemble drama series about a young musician looking for a fresh start. Abilene was born out of a love for the people and places that make small-town America so special, says the series creator Nicholas DiBella. It's a world filled with music, orchards, front porches, family traditions, and the belief that hope can still change a life. Riley says, I am so excited for the world to see this show. It's going to land on streaming services early in 2027.
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0: Still to come on The Daily, we got some news from Corey Asbury.
1: We may not outsing the angels, but at least we're gonna try.
0: Who's spoken a little further about this new project called Outsing the Angels, which is set to drop next month. We'll cover it off at the news desk for you. As well as that, we're going to introduce you to our artist of the week, Francesca Battistelli.
2: Got a couple dents in my fender, got a couple rips in my jeans.
0: We are counting down to Friday. She's going to be releasing a brand new song called He Will. Now, she hasn't dropped an album in 8 years, so it's been a hot minute. We've been waiting. She's been teasing, and now she's finally ready to roll out this week. So we'll hear from Francesca talking about this big gap and why it's taken so long to put anything out. We'll get you up to speed with what life is doing, where everything is at next hour at The Daily.
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5: Air National News, this is Michael Lynch. The federal government says the H5 bird flu will inevitably produce more deaths across Australian wildlife. The CSIRO has confirmed a cluster of dead birds in South Australia have tested positive for the strain. There are now 74 confirmed cases of the disease across the country, and Environment Minister Murray Watt says more mass mortality events are expected.
6: This is the beginning of what is likely to be a long, difficult journey. The reality is you can't stop native and wild birds flying around, and you can't stop wild animals moving around. And that will mean more mass mortality events like the one we have now seen.
5: Petrol prices have increased by about 3 cents a litre around the country overnight as a result of the winding back of the fuel excise discount. The 16 cents a litre tax cut ended at midnight, lifting the wholesale cost of petrol and diesel. The NRMA's Peter Currie says it'll take time for the full impact to be felt at the pump.
7: We're now starting to see a number of capital cities on average for unleaded hit $2 a litre. It's been a while since we've been there. It's been not since about May. So we were expecting to see those prices go back up over $2 a litre. They will continue to increase.
5: One Nation leader Pauline Hanson has declared crime and corruption to be the party's number one priority ahead of Victoria's state election in November. Hanson has named 8 of her candidates, the team including a former bodyguard, to ex-Premier Daniel Andrews. Hanson concedes it'll be a tough campaign in Victoria.
8: In 1997-98 here, it was terrible. The protest rallies that went on is nothing compared to what you see today. But people want change, and the feeling has changed out there because the state of the Labor Party mainly have put this state in is disgusting.
5: In Air Medical News, Australians living with the most common malignant brain tumour diagnosed in adults under 50 can now access subsidised treatments. Varenigo is now listed on the PBS and is designed to block abnormal proteins associated with rare types of brain cancer. Peter Mac Cancer Centre medical oncologist Jim Whittle says the drug offers another potential treatment option.
9: Up until now, the only options available for patients have been surgery, followed by radiotherapy and chemotherapy. And there's been no new treatments for the past 2 decades.
5: In our world news, Russian attacks against Ukraine have intensified, with a beleaguered nation retaliating with strikes on an oil refinery and airfield. Moscow says 8 people were killed in the counterattack, adding its forces attacked 2 Ukrainian ports and vessels in the Black Sea. Associate Professor in Democracy, Dr. Olga Olenikova, has told today that despite Ukraine's latest attack, its military is facing a major shortage of air defense systems.
10: Ukraine has built, and has other air defense systems to shoot the drones down, but with ballistic missiles, it's a different picture.
5: Australia has recorded its biggest ever quarterly surge in electric vehicle sales, with updated figures showing the new EV purchases doubled in the 3 months to June 30. At 49%, nearly 1 in every 2 new vehicles sold was either electric or hybrid. This is Air News. Well, the Broncos are not hiding the fact that they aim to play party poopers for the rest of the NRL season. The defending premiers have crashed to 15th position on the ladder, putting them out of finals contention. Hooker Billy Walters says they want to trip up the other teams, starting with crosstown rivals the Dolphins on Saturday night.
11: I suppose that's our goal for the rest of the year, just try and disturb a few of the teams that are still in the competition. And Dolphins are one, they're a team that are playing pretty well, and you know, if we can put a dent in there, road to trying to win the comp, then that's a win for us as well.
5: Well, they may be bottom of the AFL ladder, but the Richmond Tigers have extended their winning streak over the West Coast Eagles to 4 with yesterday's 11-point win at the MCG. The Eagles struggled in front of goal, booting 19 behinds with 18 of those in the first 3 quarters. Coach Andrew McWalter says it was another frustrating performance in what was a winnable game.
12: I would hope they're all emotional. Yeah, losing sucks. We've lost too much. We're putting in an enormous amount of effort. These guys are working their butts off. The coaches are working their butts off. And I keep talking to them even today all day. I'm like, boys, it'll turn. This scoreboard will turn for you. You're doing the right things. So keep teaching them the right way to play and building the belief in it. And they've got to keep doing the work.
5: New English Premier League club Hull City has signed Socceroos defender Lucas Harrington from American club Colorado on a deal that is said to be worth up to $23 million. Australian Independent Radio News.
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14: Good afternoon, making news on Pulse. Labor say state government legal fees have jumped from around $100,000 to $1.5 million in a single year, a claim which the government has attributed to Commission of Inquiry expenses. Tasmania is bracing for the arrival of H5 bird flu after the number of confirmed cases across Australia climbed to 74. And Tasmanian cyclist Georgia Baker has carried Australia's closing ceremony flag at the Glasgow Commonwealth Games after claiming her 7th career medal at the event. Get these stories and more on the free Pulse Tasmania app.
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14: Showers across Launceston for the rest of the day, dropping to 1 overnight. Partly cloudy for tomorrow Tuesday with a high of 13 and morning frost. Sunny for Wednesday with 15.
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22: When someone tells you, hey, done a really good job with that, well, it can be really tempting in those moments to maybe just let your ego take over and think a little bit too highly of yourself. The same can be true in reverse with negative feedback too, as we think poorly of ourselves. Whereas in the Bible, in Romans chapter 12 and verse 3, it calls us to see ourselves honestly. The verse pretty simply just says, don't think you're better than you really are, but be honest in your evaluation of yourselves, measuring yourself by the faith that God has given us. So what does that mean? Well, measure it with humility, with confidence rooted in God and gratitude for the gifts that He's given you.
23: I'm Angelique.
24: And I'm Jamie.
23: 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On our first conversation, I've said to him, look, I'm here to get married.
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23: 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We used to do Zoom dinner dates.
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23: The proposal was a massive, memorable moment. I just remember thinking, like, I can't believe this is happening.
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22: Alrighty, welcome to the show. Welcome. Hope you had a great weekend. And don't freak out that it's already August. I know, the 8th month of the year. What the? All right, Cam with you. Let's roll into it. We've got plenty to cover off from We Are Messengers, some news about the new song that dropped a couple of days ago, and Corey Asbury has spoken more about his journey leading up to this brand new album that's set to drop next month called Outsing the Angels. It's been 8 years since your artist of the week, Francesca Battistelli, dropped an album. We're going to hear her explain why it's been such a long wait as our artist of the week. She's got a new song dropping Friday. We're going to count down with a look back at some of her biggest hits along the way. But next, we're going to get you thinking with our daily thought. And today's idea will not be unfamiliar to you, I assure you. But it's a really important reminder that actions mean so much more than intentions. We'll dive into this next at the Daily.
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0: Hey, you tuned into The Daily. It's Cam here, as right now we get you thinking.
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2: Wow, I never thought of it like that.
0: Sometimes I say things in a certain way that even surprise myself. Welcome to The Daily Thought, as we dive into an idea for the next couple of minutes to do exactly that, get you thinking. So, I came across this over the weekend. You are what you do, not what you say you'll do. It's pretty uncomfortable to admit, but a lot of us have a version of ourselves that exists only in your head. You're going to get fit. You're going to start that business. You're going to apologize. You're going to call your parents more. Need I go on? You tell yourself these things so often that they almost begin to feel true. But are they? So this idea that we've talked about today, and we're going to dive into, it's a reminder that life doesn't measure intentions. It measures actions. Now, I know you know this, but it's worth reminding you that you can genuinely want to become a kinder person, but if you're impatient with everyone around you, what does your behavior actually say? Maybe your habits reveal more about you than your hopes do. And that thought feels confronting because intentions really matter to us. We like being seen as people with good hearts, but if my calendar, my spending, my conversations, and my daily choices all point in another direction, am I becoming the person I imagine, or just the person I'm repeatedly choosing to be? Look, at the same time, I've got to say this. I don't think that this means we're trapped by our past actions, because people change. We all have days where our behavior falls short of our values. So maybe the most honest question isn't who do I want to be? It's what am I consistently doing? Because eventually, your actions will stop introducing your intentions, and they'll start introducing us. So remember, you are what you do, not what you say you're going to do. It's worth thinking about. It's our daily thought.
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0: Still to come on The Daily, Corey Asbury. It's only ever been about you. We got some news as he's just dropped the music video for this song. It's from the forthcoming album, Out Sing the Angels, due next month, which is September. That's scary now that we're in August. But as well as that, he's spoken a little bit more about this renewed passion and how Forrest Frank was instrumental in his return. The album wouldn't have happened without him. But more on that at the news desk in just a sec. But first, we've got to turn our attention to Francesca Battistelli. Got a couple dents in my fender. Got a couple rips in my jeans. She's going to be our artist of the week. We're going to hear her every single day because this Friday she makes her triumphant return with the release of a brand new song called He Will. And it's been a hot minute. As a new video explains, Francesca reveals it's been 8 years since she last dropped a record.
1: Hey friends, a lot of you have asked, where have you been? And it's honestly crazy to believe that it's been 8 years since my last album. In a lot of ways, it feels like not that long, and in other ways, it feels like a lifetime. Our life has changed so much in that period of time. We started 8 years ago, we had 4 children, now we have 7. We've really leaned into homeschooling, homesteading. We've moved. God has just been really faithful to answer so many prayers that we had for our lives, and really just creating a culture of groundedness in our home and getting to sort of take a really deep breath. And it's been beautiful. And in all of that time, God has still been giving me songs, and it's just looked very different. And some of the songs have happened very recently. Some are actually all throughout that season. And so it's incredible because I never intended to wait this long to put out music, but I know that God's timing is perfect. And I really feel like these songs are for now, and songs that I felt like, are they ever going to have a life? Or why aren't we putting this out? You know, 2 years ago when we started working on this, but God's timing is so perfect, and it's so beautiful to me to get to see that and already hearing how even just little snippets are blessing you guys. So I can't wait to share what's next and the journey and all the things we've been working on. So thanks for being here.
0: So this Friday, she's dropping a new song called He Will. To count down and get ready for it, we're revisiting some of her biggest hits, including this one. Got a couple dents in my fender. Got a couple rips in my jeans. Free to be me. Francesca Battistelli. We'll hear more about this song, play it next at The Daily.
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5: With our news headlines, I'm Michael Lynch. The federal government is playing down the possibility of clashes with the Trump administration over its laws for tech giants and media companies. Spirits manufacturers are warning that a rise in the alcohol tax could see more Australians turning to black market alternatives. New polling shows One Nation is back in front of Labor as the most popular political party with 31% of the primary vote, as against Labor's 29%. Australia's property downturn is gathering momentum, and research suggests that any reversal probably won't occur until sometime next year. The NRMA is urging motorists to consider filling their vehicles with cheaper fuel types now that the fuel excise tax has been reimposed. Two helicopters have collided in Greece while battling wildfires near Athens, killing 2 people on board one of the choppers. To a sport, and after a wildly successful Commonwealth Games in Glasgow, Australia's bringing home 171 medals, 70 of which are gold. After round 22, Fremantle still sits atop of the AFL ladder. Sitting on 34 points after the weekend's round 21 games, the Panthers remain on top of the NRL ladder, followed by the Roosters, Warriors, Sharks, Dolphins and Rabbitohs. Those are today's top stories. This is Air News.
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1: Still to come on The Daily, Corey Asbury, he's got a new album dropping next month and has spoken more about Forrest Frank and the role that he played in actually getting it off the ground in the first place. But before we do that at the news desk...
2: Got a couple dents in my fender, got a couple rips in my jeans.
1: All right, let's dive into the world of Francesca Battistelli. She's our artist of the week, and this Friday is going to be dropping a brand new song called He Will. Now, it's her first new song in a long time. And to get ready, we're going to revisit some of her biggest hits. Here, she explains a song called Free to Be Me.
3: So Free to Be Me is a song I wrote about 4 years ago. I wrote it after backing into a lawyer's car. True story, I know. And I was driving home. This was in her driveway, by the way, and I didn't know her. It's a long story as to why. But I'm driving home from this, kind of going like, what even just happened to me? Feeling kind of stupid. And I started singing the chorus of the song. So I got a couple dents in my fender, got a couple rips in my jeans. And I was literally just trying to cheer myself up. But the song like stuck with me. So I'm driving home, I keep singing it. And it's cheering me up. And I get home, I've forgotten all about the accident. And I go into my bedroom and I finish the song within like 20 minutes. And that doesn't usually happen. Just a note to the aspiring songwriters out there. Don't expect songs to come that quickly. But this was one of those rare moments where I think the song was in midair and I just had to sort of catch it. And songwriters love moments like that. And it's been a really cool one to see because, you know, I wrote the song after a really bad day and I wrote it just trying to cheer myself up. But it's been sort of an anthem for people, you know, to know that it's not about being perfect. It's not about getting everything right. You know, our lives still have value. God still loves us when we don't do everything perfectly. And for me, that's been pretty freeing. And I think hopefully for you, it will be too. So that's the story behind Free to Be Me. I hope you like it.
1: Free to Be Me. It appeared on her album, My Paper Heart. It dropped a long time ago in 2009. Here's your artist of the week, Francesca Battistelli at The Daily.

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0: All right, after years away from leading worship, Corey Asbury is pulling back the curtain on why he walked away from the worship music world, and his answer actually has little to do with the music itself. There is no one like you, like you. He was speaking with church leaders while touring with Forrest Frank on the Jesus Generation tour at the moment. He reflected on what he described as a personal renaissance of the soul that ultimately led him back to writing more worship music. He was reflecting on his rise to national prominence after the song Reckless Love and said he witnessed what he believes was a troubling shift in priorities. He says, I saw a lot of people abusing the platform. He said, I saw them abusing the privilege of writing worship songs. Now, Forrest was one of the key figures that drew him back into this space. And that renewed passion that he now has shaped his upcoming album called Outsing the Angels. We may not outsing the angels, but at least we're gonna try. Let them hear. That's not too far away from dropping. It'll be here next month, which is weird to say, but it's August now. It's due for release September 18th.
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0: happy to wait for you, girl. Yes, I am. Oh, oh.
1: Still to come on the daily, we are messengers. We'll give you the news about the brand new song called Room For You that just landed a couple days ago. If you missed this release, we'll hear from lead singer Darren Mulligan with a few of his thoughts around the song. Plus, we've got a little bit of Monday motivation. We're going to spend a couple of moments just exploring your health and fitness. And in particular, a quote that, well, to be fair, one of the other coaches and trainers at my gym made this comment and it has stuck with me for a while. She said, "Can we stop losing weight to get healthy? And instead get healthy to lose weight?" Big difference. We're going to talk about this. Some Monday motivation next hour at the Daily.
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5: Hello, I'm Peter Carey. Victoria's Premier Ben Carroll remains tight-lipped on his new ministry. Just one MP, member for Mordialloc, Tim Richardson, has been elevated to Cabinet following the resignations of Jacinta Allen and Ministers Lily D'Ambrosio and Harriet Shing, the move saving the budget higher salaries. The Premier's new Cabinet will be unveiled tomorrow. Mr. Richardson says he will be honoured to serve in any portfolio he is handed.
6: I've got a range of interests, but the Premier will ask me to serve wherever he chooses, and it's a tremendous honour just to sit around that table and to be in a Carroll Labor government.
5: And an official swearing-in ceremony has taken place at WA's Government House this morning following last month's Cook government cabinet reshuffle, Madeleine Cross reports.
7: The reshuffle was sparked by the retirement of Paul Papalia and has seen Roger Cook take on his defence industry's portfolio as well as tourism. Other changes featured in today's ceremony include Daniel Pastorelli, who has taken Mr. Papalia's place in Cabinet and has now been sworn in as Minister of Mines, Petroleum and Exploration, as well as Water. The Premier says the finalised changes focus on prioritising WA jobs, health, housing and cost of living.
8: My team is experienced and energised, and I know all those in the new portfolios will throw themselves 100% into their new responsibilities.
7: Madeleine Cross, Government House.
5: A convenience store targeted in an arson attack in Sydney's West is being investigated for possible links to the illegal tobacco trade. Sasha Foote reports.
9: Health inspectors raided the business at Rooty Hill in February, forcing its closure for 90 days after it was caught selling illegal tobacco products. A large fire ripped through the premises this morning, with police believing an arsonist set the store alight from its roof cavity. Superintendent Darren Batchelor says it's been severely damaged.
10: The roof of the premises had fully collapsed in on the store.
9: A background check is being conducted on the owner as part of investigation. Sasha Foote, Sydney.
5: And Safe Work investigators have joined fire and rescue crews on scene at a partial building collapse in Inner Sydney. Two people have been taken to hospital after a wall at the Ultimo construction site collapsed onto the street below, causing heavy traffic on Wattle Street with two northbound lanes closed. A tattoo parlour in Brisbane's north has been set alight for the third time in less than a week. Georgina Winter has more.
11: Emergency crews were called to the CB Ink tattoo shop in Lutwyche early this morning following reports of a fire. Crews managed to quickly contain the blaze before declaring a crime scene. Investigators have labelled the incident suspicious and are now working to determine if it's linked to two alleged suspicious fires at the business last week. Anyone with information or footage is urged to come forward. Georgina Winter, Brisbane.
5: And in other news, there are growing concerns about the impact of the H5 bird flu in South Australia. A mass mortality event has already been detected in the state's southeast. And One Nation is defending its decision to exclude several news outlets from a press conference in Melbourne. This is Air News. The AFLW wants to be in Australia's top five sports, male or female. The league will look to grow attendances this year through five doubleheaders with men's games. It begins with Carlton and St Kilda on Sunday afternoon before the men's teams clash at Marvel Stadium. AFLW Executive General Manager Laura Kane says doubleheaders are a concept they expect will resonate with fans.
3: We'll also do it with AFLW doubleheaders, so two games in the same place, same day, and looking at some concepts for next year and beyond to try and replicate the unbelievable energy that we had at North Sydney on Saturday.
5: And Melbourne defender Blake Howes is expected to miss at least a month of football with a broken arm. Howes went down late during yesterday's 9-point win over the Suns. To NRL news, and the Dolphins are gearing up to face the Broncos in this weekend's battle for Brisbane. While the Finns have only won one of their seven clashes in this rivalry, their position as top four contenders gives them a prime opportunity to come out on top. Star fullback Hamiso Tabuai-Fido says they still expect a fierce challenge.
12: Everyone gets up for this game and we know that they'll come out firing, and I know we're excited, and I think we're not worried about too much about them. We're just worried about us and what we can build throughout the week and put on a show.
5: Australian Independent Radio News.
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15: Good evening, making news on Pulse. A new 98-studio hotel has opened on Hobart's waterfront after global brand Citadines transformed the historic Elizabeth Street Pier. Labor say state government legal fees have jumped from around $100,000 to $1.5 million in a single year, a claim which the government has attributed to Commission of Inquiry appenses. And Tasmania is bracing for the arrival of H5 bird flu after the number of confirmed cases across Australia climbed to 74. Get these stories and more on the free Pulse Tasmania app.
14: Pulse Tasmania, the island's number one for news.
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15: Partly cloudy across Launceston tonight with an overnight low of 1. Morning frost. Partly cloudy tomorrow reaching 13 and morning frost. Sunny on Wednesday with 15.
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21: When someone tells you you've, done a really good job with that, well, it can be really tempting in those moments to maybe just let your ego take over and think a little bit too highly of yourself. The same can be true in reverse with negative feedback too, as we think poorly of ourselves. Whereas in the Bible, in Romans chapter 12 and verse 3, it calls us to see ourselves honestly. The verse pretty simply just says, don't think you're better than you really are, but be honest in your evaluation of yourselves, measuring yourself by the faith that God has given us. So what does that mean? Well, measure it with humility, with confidence rooted in God and gratitude for the gifts that He's given you.
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21: Hello, my friends. Welcome to the daily. We've got the weekend behind us again already. They go so fast, don't they? But Monday is here and we've got plenty to roll through before we wrap up at the end of the hour. All right, We Are Messengers dropped a new song on Friday. If you haven't heard it, it's called Room For You. We'll cover this off at the news desk very soon. Hearing a little bit more of the insight behind the song too from lead singer Darren Mulligan as we count down to the release of their new album. Hey, it's August now, so next month the new We Are Messengers record drops called Halfway Home. We're getting close now, but next we are going to dive into a little bit of Monday motivation. We're going to put your health and well-being under the microscope for a couple of minutes, unpacking a really important idea. Can we stop losing weight to get healthy? Instead, get healthy to lose weight. There's a big difference. We're going to dive into this Monday Motivation on the way after this at The Daily.
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0: Are you tuned into the Daily? Happy Monday. All right, Cam with you, as we like to kick off every week with a bit of this. Monday motivation, your health and well-being is going to be under the microscope for the next couple of minutes, because as well as doing the show, I'm a personal trainer, and this next thought, I've actually got to give credit to one of the other coaches at my gym, Suze. She posted this and I absolutely loved it, and so I want to bring it to the show to you today. She said, "Can we stop losing weight to get healthy and instead get healthy to lose weight?" There's actually a really big difference. I'll say that one more time. Can we stop losing weight to get healthy and instead get healthy to lose weight? Look, for a long time, I thought weight loss was the goal and health was just the method. If the number on the scale went down, I assumed I was succeeding. But then it started kind of ticking in my brain, what if the order, we've got it backwards? When the goal is simply to lose weight, it is tempting to chase shortcuts. To eat less, exercise more, ignore hunger, do whatever gets the quickest result. But what happens when the weight comes off when you take that approach? If you haven't built healthier habits, you'll just end up right back where you started. Getting healthy first, it feels different. Instead of asking, how can I lose weight fastest? The question becomes, what would a healthy person consistently do? Well, you'd probably sleep more. You'd eat more nourishing food. Move your body a little bit more because it feels good. You'd manage stress a little better and be patient with yourself. Ironically, those are often the very things that make sustainable weight loss possible. Now, of course, it's not always that simple. Some healthy people don't lose weight quickly, and some people lose weight in unhealthy ways. That's why the scales cannot be the only measure of progress. So I want to suggest that maybe real success isn't seeing a smaller body as quickly as possible. Maybe it's becoming a healthier person, trusting that a healthier body will often follow. Weight loss can be an outcome, but health needs to be the foundation. So, can we stop losing weight to get healthy and instead get healthy to lose weight? That's some Monday motivation.
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0: Still to come on The Daily, we'll cover off the news from We Are Messengers about their new song. We've all been there before, we all have lost our way. Here it is. It's called Room For You. It is going to be on the new album, Halfway Home, that drops in September. Weird to think that's next month, right? I know. We're in August already. But what's even scarier is that the year 2005 was 21 years ago. Wow. We're going to revisit a song from an artist that you may well have either forgotten about or never heard of. Topped the Billboard chart this week, 21 years ago. We have dug deep into the vault to dig this one out for you. A Daily Flashback is next at The Daily.
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4: With our news headlines, I'm Michael Lynch. The federal government is playing down the possibility of clashes with the Trump administration over its laws for tech giants and media companies. Spirits manufacturers are warning that a rise in the alcohol tax could see more Australians turning to black market alternatives. New polling shows One Nation is back in front of Labor as the most popular political party with 31% of the primary vote, as against Labor's 29%. Australia's property downturn is gathering momentum, and research suggests that any reversal probably won't occur until sometime next year. The NRMA is urging motorists to consider filling their vehicles with cheaper fuel types now that the fuel excise tax has been reimposed. Two helicopters have collided in Greece while battling wildfires near Athens, killing two people on board one of the choppers. To a sport, and after a wildly successful Commonwealth Games in Glasgow, Australia's bringing home 171 medals, 70 of which are gold. After round 22, Fremantle still sits atop of the AFL ladder. Sitting on 34 points after the weekend's round 21 games, the Panthers remain on top of the NRL ladder, followed by the Roosters, Warriors, Sharks, Dolphins and Rabbitohs. Those are today's top stories. This is Air News.
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0: Still to come on the daily, we'll cover off the news about the latest track that We Are Messengers just dropped. We've all been there before, we all have lost our way. We've all it's called Room for You. We'll cover it off at the news desk in just a sec, but hey, right now, let's go back.
1: Are you telling me you built a time machine?
0: To the year 2005 for our daily flashback. The song that we're about to revisit topped the Billboard chart this week 21 years ago at the start of August. Now, sidestepping for a moment, last week we announced the nominees for this year's Dove Awards, which are the Christian music equivalent of the Grammys. The artist that gave us the number one song from this week 21 years ago won the Dove Award for Best Female Vocalist a couple of times. So she was at the top of her game around about 20 years ago. And this next song, called Brave, was actually the title track of an album that released the same year. Now, many of the reviews that came out were very favorable, saying that Nicole Norderman shows herself to be a fine songwriter and an emotionally gripping singer. Another saying it doesn't get much better than this, looking at this project in the context of Christian music at the time. The song Brave topped the Billboard chart this week 21 years ago. Nicole Norderman, it's your daily flashback.

0: 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But before we do, we've got to cover this off for you at the news desk.
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0: We Are Messengers have just released their latest song. It's called Room For You, the fourth offering from their upcoming album Halfway Home, which is due later this year. Here's frontman Darren Mulligan.
2: Is there room in the kingdom of God for someone like me and someone like you? Well, the scriptures tell us there is a place, there is room for us in the kingdom of God. That has been accomplished by the finished work of Jesus on the cross, through his death and through his resurrection. There's room for the outcast, the lonely, the lost, the least, the rich, the poor, the citizen, the immigrant, the marginalized, the prostitute, the tax collector, everyone with a heart beating in their chest. There is room for you today with Jesus. And all we have to do, all you have to do, is repent of your sin, cast yourself on the mercy of God, surrender to his incredible goodness and grace, and you will have a place with him for all of eternity. So to answer the question one more time, is there room for you and I in the kingdom of God? Yes, there is.
0: We did premiere the song on the show on Friday last week, but if you missed it...
3: We've all been there before, we all have lost our way. We've all been so far gone, we thought he walked away.
0: Room For You is the latest release from We Are Messengers. It'll be a part of the new album, Halfway Home, which is due to drop September 25.
4: Mummy, where do babies come from? If your toddler hasn't asked that question yet, get ready. We are Kate and Brett Ryan for Focus on the Family Australia.
5: Too often parents avoid these tough questions about the birds and the bees, and their kids grow up confused. Many learn about sex from everybody but their parents. The slang and the obscenities they hear on the playground become their first real glimpse into the subject, and most of it's either inaccurate or unhealthy.
4: The best place for a child to learn about their sexuality is at home, from those who care about their future relationships as well as their moral fibre. And the best approach is while they're still young and curious.
5: The talk doesn't have to be graphic or uncomfortable, just honest and

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0: Hey, tune into the Daily as we wrap things up and draw it to a close. Tomorrow, we're going to give you another look at your Artist of the Week, Francesca Battistelli. She hasn't dropped a new record in 8 years, but the reason she's our Artist of the Week is because this Friday she's dropping a new song called He Will. Now, we didn't give you a little teaser of that earlier on. Here it is. She dropped this up online just recently. I'm face to face with impossible. Yeah, it's pretty much all that we get. New song from Francesca Battistelli will be landing on Friday, so we're going to count down to its release. Tomorrow, though, we're going to also be joined in studio by parenting expert Sharon Witt. Some more great tips and advice will be on the way. Hope you can join us tomorrow at the Daily.
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5: Hello, I'm Peter Carey. The New South Wales Premier believes reforms to Sydney's road tolls will help address cost of living pressures. From as early as next year, tolls will be cut on four motorways across the city, including the M7 and M2. The government has been negotiating with operator Transurban for 2 years to reach the deal.
6: This painstaking negotiation will mean real price drops for many motorists, particularly those that live in Western Sydney. And the government's been particularly focused on families that don't have access to good, reliable public transport.
5: To Victoria, where a court has been told a 60-year-old retail worker allegedly set upon by a group of youths in Sunshine is expected to die from his injuries. Alex Riddell reports.
7: The man was allegedly bashed by a gang of children on Hampshire Road on Saturday afternoon after he came to the aid of a nearby shop employee. The man fell and hit his head while he was attacked, with members of the group allegedly striking him in the head before fleeing. Police yesterday charged three boys aged 12, 13 and 15 and two girls aged 14 with several offences, including intentionally cause serious injury. The children appeared in court late yesterday. The 12-year-old attempted to be released on bail, but that was refused. The 13-year-old was bailed, with police flagging new CCTV evidence may exonerate him. The Herald Sun reports the victim's injuries have been deemed unsurvivable after he was taken to hospital.
5: Queensland detectives have dismantled a money laundering network in the state's southeast, charging two Gold Coast men. Georgina Winter has more.
8: Police allege the syndicate laundered roughly $300,000 using cash dead drops, ATM deposits, mule accounts and cryptocurrency. The investigation, dubbed Operation Yankee Thundercat, led to raids on homes in Upper Coomera and Narang last month. Officers seized $23,000 cash, as well as mobile phones, computers and financial documents. Two men, aged 33 and 38, face charges for dealing in criminal proceeds worth more than $100,000 and will appear in Southport Magistrates Court today.
5: And disruptive student behaviour has not only become a major problem here in Australia, but also across the Tasman. More from our New Zealand correspondent, Michael Lynch.
9: The worsening situation here in New Zealand has prompted the ACT Party, which is one-third of the coalition government, to introduce a policy that would see teachers allowed to use reasonable force to remove disruptive students from the classroom and, in extreme cases, to fine the parents of those children $3,000. Paul Henry says the party's new policy also includes mandatory stand-down or suspension for any students who assault other students, teachers or school staff, and that should the assault cross a criminal threshold, it would be referred to the police.
10: We let our children down if we don't do all we can to provide a world-class platform on which they can learn. We let our teachers down if we don't support them to control the classrooms as leaders. And we let ourselves down if we pander constantly to the lowest common denominator of behaviour.
5: Finally, to the Australian share market, the All Ords has closed up 41 points at 91.78 and one Australian dollar is buying 70.27 US cents. This is Air News. The AFLW wants to be in Australia's top five sports, male or female. The league will look to grow attendances this year through five doubleheaders with men's games. It begins with Carlton and St Kilda on Sunday afternoon before the men's teams clash at Marvel Stadium. AFLW Executive General Manager Laura Kane says doubleheaders are a concept they expect will resonate with fans.
1: We'll also do it with AFLW doubleheaders, so two games in the same place, same day, and looking at some concepts for next year and beyond to try and replicate the unbelievable energy that we had at North Sydney on Saturday.
5: And Melbourne defender Blake Howes is expected to miss at least a month of football with a broken arm. Howes went down late during yesterday's 9-point win over the Suns. To NRL news, and the Dolphins are gearing up to face the Broncos in this weekend's battle for Brisbane. While the Finns have only won one of their seven clashes in this rivalry, their position as top four contenders gives them a prime opportunity to come out on top. Star fullback Hamiso Tabuai-Fido says they still expect a fierce challenge.
4: Everyone gets up for this game and we know that they'll come out firing, and I know we're excited, and I think we're not worried about too much about them. We're just worried about us and what we can build throughout the week and put on a show.
5: Australian Independent Radio News.
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13: Good evening. Making news on Pulse, Liberty Bell Bay has been placed into liquidation, a move the Tasmanian government has called deeply disappointing for the communities of Georgetown, Bell Bay and Northern Tasmania. A new 98-studio hotel has opened on Hobart's waterfront after global brand Citadines transformed the historic Elizabeth Street Pier. And Labor say state government legal fees have jumped from around $100,000 to $1.5 million in a single year, a claim which the government has attributed to Commission of Inquiry offences. Get these stories and more on the free Pulse Tasmania app.
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13: Partly cloudy across Launceston tonight with an overnight low of 1, morning frost. Partly cloudy tomorrow reaching 13 and morning frost. Sunny on Wednesday with 15.
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0: The Generous Minute with the Generosity Guy, Kyron Johnson.
1: Author Ryan Holiday says that authors are not in competition with each other. They are in competition with people not reading. He is not busy trying to promote his books at the cost of other authors and their books. In fact, he owns a bookstore and actively promotes other authors and their work. In his mind, the more people who read, the better, regardless of the book, and I wholeheartedly agree. In the same way, charities are not in competition with other charities. They're in competition with people not giving. So I don't try to promote Opportunity International Australia at the cost of other charities. There have been times when I've noticed that perhaps Opportunity is not a fit for a particular supporter. Their passion does not align with the work that Opportunity does, and I've suggested other organisations they can give to. I also encourage people to have a portfolio of organisations that they support through their giving so that their impact can be spread across a few different areas. In my mind, the more people who give to charity, the better, regardless of the organisation. I hope you wholeheartedly agree.
0: For more information, check out thegenerosityguy.com.
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0: mornings are busy. 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Just say, "Hey Alexa, play Way FM." 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
5: 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Tasmanian fuel prices have jumped after the federal government's fuel excise discount expired on Monday, with diesel now averaging $2.48. Liberty Bell Bay has been placed into liquidation, a move the Tasmanian government has called deeply disappointing for the communities of Georgetown, Bell Bay and Northern Tasmania. And Mecca will open its first Launceston store on Friday, taking over the old Jeans West corner on Charles Street. 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
5: Partly cloudy across Launceston tonight with an overnight low of 1. Morning frost. Partly cloudy tomorrow reaching 13 and morning frost. Sunny on Wednesday with 15.
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1: The Gordon River Dam, also known as Gordon Dam, was built in the 1970s and is about a 2.5 hour drive from Hobart or a 4 hour drive from Launceston. A National Parks Pass is required to enter Franklin Gordon Rivers National Park. The Gordon River Road to the dam takes you through the protected Tasmanian World Heritage Area and the Franklin Gordon Rivers National Park. There are plenty of opportunities along the road to stop for a spectacular view or a short nature walk. It's been said it's one of the prettiest drives in all of Tasmania. The dam is 140 metres high, making it the tallest dam in Tassie.
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When was the last time you found yourself caught in a storm? I'm Mark Merrill with today's Family Minute. Thunderstorms here in Florida come and go, often very quickly. But what about the storms in our lives, the ones that don't disappear so easily? Anxiety can be one of those storms, and it's more common than we think. In fact, anxiety affects 40 million adults in America, about 18% of our population. Recently, some of my friends shared with me their battles with anxiety. So, what can you do if you experience anxiety? First, talk to a trusted friend or doctor about your struggle. Second, practice relaxation techniques.

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3: 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Making news on Pulse. Tasmanian fuel prices have jumped after the federal government's fuel excise discount expired on Monday, with diesel now averaging $2.48. Liberty Bell Bay has been placed into liquidation, a move the Tasmanian government has called deeply disappointing for the communities of Georgetown, Bell Bay, and Northern Tasmania. And Mecca will open its first Launceston store on Friday, taking over the old Jeans West corner on Charles Street. Get these stories and more on the free Pulse Tasmania app.
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5: No matter what the weather.
3: Partly cloudy across Launceston tonight with an overnight low of 1. Morning frost. Partly cloudy tomorrow reaching 13 and morning frost. Sunny on Wednesday with 15.
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1: I went to a parents' room in a church the other day, and it was so good. There were comfy couches, you could see the stage, you could even control the volume. I looked around this happy for the mums and dads, but you know who else would like a room like that? Me! Me, and probably all the mentally ill people in your church. Have you noticed we make provisions for the nursing parents? We make sure the physically disabled can get in the building. But how about a room like the parents' room, but for those with sensory issues? How about a section that you can choose to sit in if you want to just be left alone and have no one talk to you? What if it would help to draw, or lay down, or walk around down the back? If the people of God really care for those with mental ill health, you'll see evidence of it within the church.
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0: Bernie Diamond. Insecurity is a social disease running at plague proportions. And like cancer and AIDS, it has dire consequences. 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Is there a cure? 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

It was just two lovers sitting in the car, listening to Blonde, falling for each other. Pink and orange skies, feeling super childish. No Donald Glover. 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

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She got solar power. Minutes feel like hours. She knew she was a

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6: Good evening. Making news on Pulse. Tasmanian fuel prices have jumped after the federal government's fuel excise discount expired on Monday, with diesel now averaging $2.48. Liberty Bell Bay has been placed into liquidation, a move the Tasmanian government has called deeply disappointing for the communities of Georgetown, Bell Bay and Northern Tasmania. And Mecca will open its first Launceston store on Friday, taking over the old Jeans West corner on Charles Street. 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
8: No matter what the weather.
6: Partly cloudy across Launceston tonight with an overnight low of 1. Morning frost, partly cloudy tomorrow reaching 13. And morning frost, sunny on Wednesday with 15.
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12: Welcome to 15 Minutes in the Word with New York Times bestselling author Joyce Meyer. On today's program, Joyce will be teaching from her series, Healing the Soul of a Woman. We've all been hurt, but we don't have to live with the pain from our past. And guys, this message is for you too. God wants to pick up all of our broken pieces and make us whole again. Now, here's Joyce with today's teaching.
13: We're talking about the healing of the soul. You are a spirit, you have a soul, you live in a body. We can all see your body, but we can't see what's going on the inside of you. And you know, we all get fairly good at pretending. And lots of times we act like everything's just fine when really nothing is fine. And sometimes we even get pretty good at pretending to ourselves. And we've got a pretty good sized mess going on in our life, but we've gotten so good at ignoring it that we've just kind of learned to live with it. I wonder how many people live a much lower level of life as far as joy and peace and what's available to them, but they've just been in that condition so long they don't even know there's anything wrong with it. You know, you can be dysfunctional so long that you learn how to function within your dysfunction and you don't even realize that there's a better life available to you. But I want you to know that Jesus said the thief comes only to kill, steal, and destroy. But Jesus said, I came that you might have and enjoy your life and have it in abundance to the full until it overflows. We call our daily TV program Enjoying Everyday Life because I don't think that Jesus saved us just so we could be miserable until the sweet day when we go home to heaven. I think that eternal life starts the moment that we receive Christ, and that I think it hurts God when we don't enjoy the life that Jesus died to give us. And we are so work accomplishment oriented in our Western society that I think sometimes we forget that after God worked for 6 days creating everything, he rested. And so Adam's first full day on the earth was a day of rest. And we get it upside down. We glorify work over everything else. And of course we should work and not be lazy, but God wants you to enjoy your life. He wants you to enjoy yourself. He wants you to enjoy your family, your kids. Don't just raise your kids, enjoy your kids. Don't just be married to somebody, enjoy them. The Bible says that a wife should enjoy her husband. Amen. Amen. Amen. Well, you guys were way too quiet on that one. Maybe I better back off and try that again. The Bible says that a wife should enjoy her husband. Thank you. And you need to enjoy yourself. You have a home, take time to enjoy it. Don't just gripe because you got to clean it all the time. Enjoy it. Like I said this morning, if you hate your job, then go get one you can enjoy. Don't spend your life doing stuff that you hate. You've only got one life. How about making a decision to live it? How many of you need to enjoy your life more than what you do? Okay. You know, we don't want to just exist and drift from day to day and just be in this survival mode all the time. You know, when I was growing up, I basically just tried to survive every day, and I looked forward to the day when I was 18 and could leave home and hopefully have a happy life. But I thought when I walked away from the problems that I grew up in that I didn't have a problem anymore, but I really just took it with me. It was etched in my soul, and it was adversely affecting every single area of my life until I started not just going to church on Sunday, but actually being a full-time serious Christian. You know, there's a big difference in just going to church on Sunday and really being committed to learning how to live the life that Jesus died to give you. Can I say that again? I think somebody watching by television needs to hear that. There's a big difference in just going to church, putting in your time, getting your check mark on your church calendar. There's a difference in that and really being serious about your walk with God and being committed to really learning how to be Christ-like and to live the life that Jesus really died to give you. Now, I want to talk to you for a minute about the painless path. You know, getting hurt hurts, but oddly enough, getting well hurts too. You come to a point where it doesn't hurt anymore, but part of the reason why so many people stay broken is because there's also pain in the healing process. You know, you can injure yourself and the injury hurts, but while you're in the healing process, it still hurts, doesn't it? So I want you to understand, if you're one of these people that decided with me this morning that you're ready for a life upgrade. Yeah. You want to not just be here and breathe, but you want to have the life, amen, the best upgraded life that Jesus died to give you. I'm just going to be honest with you and tell you that it's not just going to all be easy. For one thing, to get well, you have to face a lot of things about where you're at. Jesus said, if you continue in my word, you'll know the truth, and the truth will make you free. Well, it's not the truth about somebody else that's going to make you free. It's the truth about me facing the truth about me, that I had problems, that I was manipulative and controlling, that I was insecure, no matter the fact that I acted bold, really way down deep inside, I was insecure. Being honest with yourself about yourself is the bravest thing that you can ever do in your life. You see, God knows you and He loves you anyway, and you need to learn how to know you and love you anyway. I don't like everything I do, but I do like myself. I actually think that we are insulting God if we hate ourselves and refuse to have a good relationship with ourselves because we're not the epitome of the perfection that we think that we should be. Jesus didn't die for perfect people. He died for people that are imperfect and will continue to have some imperfections till He comes back to get us. The Bible says He didn't come for those that were well, but He came for those that were sick. Amen? And so I qualify for help from God, and you do too. But in the natural, it's just the way we are, our flesh is always going to look for a painless path. And so that's why I want to just be clear with you that if you really want to get well, there's going to be some challenges to it. And it's not going to happen super quick. It happens little by little. God changes you from glory to glory. But the good news is if you're on your way to full recovery, at least you're on your way somewhere. Did you hear me? And that's better than just being stuck nowhere. There's two kinds of pain we can talk about today. The pain of change or the pain of never changing. And you know what? The thought of staying the same is really scary to me. I mean, it just makes me shiver to think that I could still be the way that I used to be 42 years ago. There's been a lot of pain getting from there to here. Oh, but there's been more joy than pain. And I certainly am glad that God gave me the grace to not give up. And you have to keep in mind that every little bit of progress you get, you can then share that progress with somebody else. People need to see people overcome. They need the courage to realize, well, if you can do it, then maybe I can do it. And so here's a quote by an unknown author that I think is good. What comes easy won't last, and what lasts won't come easy. Amen? There's a saying my husband's always had, fast and fragile, slow and solid. What comes together fast can also come apart fast, but what is built slowly can become solid. I don't know if you've noticed it or not, but God's not in a hurry. Has anybody realized that? God's not in a hurry. You know why? Because He's more interested in quality than quantity. Amen? Don't get stuck in the trap of just trying to see how much of your Bible you can read every day so you can feel proud of yourself. God would rather that you stare at two verses for an hour and get something out of it than to read seven chapters and not know what you read when you got done. Of all the people we need to stop trying to impress, it's God. Did you hear me? Because He knows us. So quality over quantity. Don't be in such a hurry. How can somebody advertise a pill on television that says if you take three of these a day, the fat will melt right off you, you won't have to exercise, you won't have to change your eating, and sell millions and millions of bottles of it? I mean, are we really that dumb? Yeah, apparently so. I mean, you know, People will pay somebody that says they're a psychic $5 or $10 a minute to talk to them, and then they come to something like this and don't want to give a $10 offering. You know, it's like, come on, I got somebody that wants to talk to you. Somebody's been talking to you now for 2 days, and we need to wise up. That just stop looking for everything to be easy. We need to toughen up a little bit and be willing to go through whatever we need to go through to have what we say that we want to have. You know, a lot of people are jealous of successful people, or they're jealous of people that, I don't know, stay in shape and, you know, still look good in their 40s or 50s or whatever, and or you're jealous of somebody's home, or jealous of somebody's job, or maybe you're old enough to retire and you don't have hardly anything, and you're jealous of people that you know that have got this nice income level now at retirement. We need to stop being jealous of people that are blessed if we don't want to do what they did to get what they've got. Come on. I mean, anybody that, you know, in their 50s and still looks good and feels good, they didn't just get that way sitting on the couch eating donuts day after day. You know, you reap what you sow. Amen? You reap what you sow. So, moment of truth. I want to make sure you understand this, because I don't want to be telling you things that aren't true. If your soul has been severely damaged by abuse, rejection, loss, abandonment, long-term illness, or anything else, the journey back to wholeness won't be easy.
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0: we just feel afraid and we let it just sit there and we don't challenge it. 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Just call it out. 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And you can escape a life of fear. 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It's not about being fearless. It's about courage. It's about the ability to do something afraid.
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5: Good evening. Making news on Pulse. Tasmanian fuel prices have jumped after the federal government's fuel excise discount expired on Monday, with diesel now averaging $2.48. Liberty Bell Bay has been placed into liquidation, a move the Tasmanian government has called deeply disappointing for the communities of Georgetown, Bell Bay and Northern Tasmania. And Tasmania is bracing for the arrival of H5 bird flu after the number of confirmed cases across Australia climbed to 74. Get these stories and more on the free Pulse Tasmania app.
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5: Partly cloudy across Launceston tonight with an overnight low of 1. Morning frost, partly cloudy tomorrow reaching 13. And morning frost, sunny on Wednesday with 15.
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12: Insecurity is a social disease running at plague proportions. And like every other plague, it has dire consequences. What if you have the disease? Is there a cure? Hi, I'm Bernie Diamond and welcome to the program today as we kick off a new series of messages called It's Time to Get Over It. Great that you can join me again today. Probably one of the things that we'd all like to do is to grow as people. Hopefully today, we're a bit more mature and balanced than we were, say, 5 years ago. And in 5 years' time, we'd hope that we've learned a bit more, that the years have brought some wisdom and some insight compared to who we are and how we behave today. That's what we'd like to think. But it's not always the case. The reality is that there are some things in us sometimes that hold us back, that constrain us from being all that we can be. They stop us from living life to the full. One of the things that many of us struggle with, and I certainly have in my life, is a deep sense of inadequacy and insecurity. So is it possible to deal with this personal and social disability? Other people around us, well, they seem so confident of themselves and their own abilities. Have you noticed? Especially young people these days. Look at them. They're so talented. They're so confident. While everyone else is busy putting their best foot forward, sometimes we're dying a quiet death inside. Somehow, I don't feel as good. I'm not as articulate. I'm not as talented. I'm not as bright. I'm not as good looking. I'm not as fit. I'm not as significant as they are. I don't make as much difference in the world as they do. We can often have that sort of a view of ourselves. And the worst bit about it is you can't easily admit that to someone. You look at a photo of yourself and think, oh, I look ugly. Or maybe you see yourself on a video and you think, oh, surely I don't look like that. Or you hear your voice recorded and think, oh, I don't sound like that. That can't be me, can it? It's a quiet, lonely hell. Is that something that you might relate to? Over 50% of all women in Western society chronically suffer from low self-esteem. And it happens to men too. But in a sense, it's almost worse for men because the whole macho image thing, well, you can't admit that to someone. So what are the symptoms? What does somebody look like who's suffering from insecurity? Well, the first thing is they're really, really touchy. When you're around them, it's like walking on eggshells. You have to be careful where you tread because you don't know when they're going to go off like a cracker. Someone who's insecure worries about what other people think about me. What will they think when they know this? Oh, what are they saying behind my back? What are they doing to me? How does this impact on me? Somebody who's really insecure sees themselves at the centre of the universe, and they're really hard people to be around. But what if that someone is you or me? As we sit here talking about deep insecurity, I wonder how many people would love to be healed, to be set free. This week, on A Different Perspective, I've called this little series of five programs Getting Over It, because I'd like to look at this subject of insecurity from a different perspective, dealing with hurts from the past, getting a right and balanced attitude towards ourselves. Let me tell you something. I have a crazy notion. I have this crazy notion that Jesus died on the cross for me and for you to set us free. And Jesus said, if I set you free, you'll be free indeed. You'll be really free. Well, let me ask you a question. Do you like yourself? I mean, you strip off your clothes and you stand naked in front of the mirror and you look at yourself and you think, do I fundamentally like this person? And there's an emotional equivalent too. You strip off all the pretense and all the faces that we put on when we go out in front of other people. And we look at ourselves as a package, me, Inc., or you, Inc. This package of physical, this package of emotional, this package of spiritual, of talents and strengths and weaknesses and limitations. You look at this package, and let me ask you to give yourself an honest answer. Do you really like you? Are you happy with you? Sadly, the answer for a lot of people is no. Sadly, the answer for me used to be no. Now, I'm not asking any of us to have a swelled head. But Jesus said, love your neighbour as yourself. Now, that's great. We always focus on that first bit of loving your neighbour. And there's probably none of us that would say that's a bad idea. I mean, to love, to be good to the people around us, friends, family, work colleagues, you know, people at church, people at the club, whatever we're involved in, to love our neighbour seems to be a really good thing to do. But just let's think about this because it's a two-part sentence. Love your neighbour as yourself. Love yourself. Now that's an interesting thing. We don't expect Jesus to say that. We think it's all about loving your neighbour. But he's saying love your neighbour as yourself. Question, what if we don't have a right attitude towards ourselves? What if we don't like ourselves? What if we don't love ourselves? Well, in this two-part sentence, Jesus is saying, well, if you can't love yourself properly, you probably won't be able to love other people properly. Look around. Look at insecure people. They're always feeding their insecurity. They're never content with who they are. They're never content with their lot in life. Me, I used to hate when other people succeeded. Others were in the limelight. When you're in that space, how can you love other people? How can you be good to other people when the only thing that you really can deal with is this deep, nagging, painful insecurity thing? And then one day, God switched a light on in my heart. I came to the understanding that this Jesus whom he sent, his son, who died on the cross, died for me while I was still all those rotten things I knew I was. Just as I am, naked in front of that mirror, complete package, good and bad, beautiful and ugly, with all that rotten stuff in me, the natural consequences of which are shame and insecurity. Jesus said, give me all that bad stuff, all that stuff about you that you don't like. Give me that black box full of all that rubbish, and I will take it, and I will take it on me. We see that Jesus became sin. He who knew no sin became sin for us. He took all that rubbish that makes me feel embarrassed and ashamed and paid for it. Full payment. No more payment required. No more need for justice. He paid for it. So I became white, pure, a slate wiped clean. And it doesn't matter where we are in our walk in life. You may have been walking with Jesus for 40 years. You may never have accepted Jesus as yours and put your trust in him. But let's just contemplate that deeply. Just for a long time, try and wrap our hearts and our minds around that. And my prayer for you is that as you do, and as I do still in my life too, as we live our lives trying to come to grips with this grace, that it changes us, that it takes away our need to feel insecure. I can honestly say today that I don't have insecurity in my life. And it used to be such a cancer. I remember visiting a school friend just a few years after we'd left school, and she was telling me how Bill, a friend of ours, was doing really well in his business and they were going well, and it was like something inside me died. I couldn't cope with someone else doing better than I was doing. That's gone. God's healed that. And the whole source, the whole root of the healing is right there on that rough wooden cross on that hill just outside Jerusalem called Calvary, where Jesus made a statement to you and me, where he said, I love you this much. And if anyone loves me that much, if God loves me that much, it's not a glib, trite thing. It's not a, oh, well, God loves you. This is a profound statement meant to strike at the heart of my insecurity and yours.
0: Messy, have you noticed? And when the stuff we're going through threatens to derail us altogether, well, what we desperately need is a helping hand. 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Because God's Word, man, it's alive and active. 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Thank you so much for joining me. I'm Bernie Diamond. Catch you again, same time tomorrow. With
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6: When life is going well, it's easy to trust God. But what happens when the bottom drops out and you didn't see it coming? Job was, by every measure, a good man, a godly man, a faithful husband and a devoted father. And yet, in what seemed like a single terrible moment, everything he had built and loved was stripped away. If that weren't enough, Satan was back with a second plan. Hi, I'm Clayton Bjellin, and today on Insight for Living, Chuck Swindoll opens Job chapter 2 in the Bible, and the question before us is a haunting one. How much can one person take?
7: You brought a Bible with you today. Would you open it toward the center section of the book of Job? Locate the second chapter, and may I read for you the first 10 verses as we focus on Satan versus Job, round 2. Job 2, verse 1. Again, there was a day when the sons of God came to present themselves before the Lord, and Satan also came among them to present himself before the Lord. The Lord said to Satan, "Where have you come from?" Then Satan answered the Lord and said, "From roaming about on the earth and walking around on it." The Lord said to Satan, "Have you considered my servant Job? For there is no one like him on the earth, a blameless and upright man, fearing God and turning away from evil, and he still holds fast his integrity, although you incited me against him to ruin him without cause." Satan answered the Lord and said, "Skin for skin, yes, all that a man has he will give for his life. However, put forth your hand now and touch his bone and his flesh. He will curse you to your face." So the Lord said to Satan, "Behold, he is in your power. Only spare his life." Then Satan went out from the presence of the Lord and smote Job with sore boils, from the sole of his foot to the crown of his head. And he took a potsherd to scrape himself while he was sitting among the ashes. Then his wife said to him, "Do you still hold fast your integrity? Curse God and die." But he said to her, "You speak as one of the foolish women speaks. Shall we indeed accept good from God and not accept adversity?" In all this, Job did not sin with his lips.
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7: When bad things happen, it seems they often happen to the wrong people. Johnny Gunther was a handsome teenager who was a straight-A student at Deerfield Academy. He had high hopes and great dreams. Though young in age, he had already thought about tomorrow. He was majoring in math and chemistry, and everything looked bright on the horizon for Johnny until the dark shadow of brain cancer crossed his life. During the 14 months after the diagnosis, he endured two serious operations. And even after the second operation, he passed the grueling entrance exams to Columbia University. 2 weeks after being accepted to Columbia, young Johnny Gunther died. The character of this brave young man was revealed after the first surgery. The parents, John and Francis Gunther, were alone with the physician who told them the grim prognosis, and they struggled wondering what they should say and how much they should say. And Francis said, "I know my son well enough to know that he is so curious and he is so bright. I know he will want to know everything, but how should we tell him?" They decided that the surgeon would be the one who would go to Johnny and explain to him the whole story. So all alone, he slipped into Johnny's room, and the two of them talked. And the surgeon told him the seriousness of the malignant brain tumor. The boy listened with rapt attention and hardly blinked. When the physician finished, the young man's only response was, "Doctor, how shall we break this news to my parents?" When bad things happen, they seem always to happen to the wrong person. We are always left with that three-letter word, why. Why did such a terrible thing like brain cancer invade Johnny Gunther's life? That question is being asked in every major hospital, in every major city around our nation this day. In some of the rooms, that question is on the lips of some of the people. Every large community has within it a home or two where that question is still being asked without an answer. Somewhere in all of this, there is room for the story of Job. For as we have learned, a better man never lived until this time. He was a good man. He was a godly man. He was a faithful husband. He was a loving and devoted father. He was a good employer. His hard work and integrity had led to a prosperous closing number of years of his life, which he was to enjoy with plenty of livestock and sufficient camels to pay the dreams that he and his wife had for the future, and it looked as though it was all a downhill slide. And then the bottom of his life dropped out. We call it unfair suffering. Seemingly senseless tragedy invaded the life of one who didn't deserve it. And he's left to pick up the pieces, he and his wife. He's lost most of his servants, all but four. He's lost all of his means of making a living. And he's lost all 10 of his grown children. And to make matters worse, we know a lot more than Job knew. He had no idea of this plan that was being laid behind the scenes against him. So to him, it just was like a bolt out of the blue. Just like those workers on the 10th of September, 2001, who left late in the evening after a busy day in the World Trade Center, planning for tomorrow, adding their thoughts for the day, for the 11th, the to-do list of things that needed to get done. And so many came in early the morning of the 11th to begin their work, and before 8 o'clock, they had no idea that American Airlines flight number 11 was heading directly for their tower in the North Tower. And it struck. So surprising and shocking was it that not even those in the South Tower knew of it and had no idea that a plan was underway for that tower. And only 18 minutes later at 9:03, the South Tower was struck by flight 175, United. We couldn't believe it. It was out of the blue. Why them? Why that? What kind of plan is underway? And Job thought that when all of his oxen and donkeys and servants and sheep and servants and camels and servants, and now his 10 children, gone. We sit in this somewhat comfortable place and we try to imagine what we would have done. Eugene Peterson captures the scene in the paraphrase of the Message. Job got to his feet, ripped his robe, shaved his head, then fell to the ground and worshiped. Naked I came from my mother's womb. Naked I'll return to the womb of the earth. God gives, God takes. God's name be ever blessed. Not once through all this did Job sin. Not once did he blame God. Remarkable. And I'm sure in the struggle of a fitful night, trying to sleep after burying all 10 of the children with his own hands, and the groaning and the weeping and the grieving alongside his precious wife, who had also lost the 10, he had no idea that more was underway. He couldn't have imagined it any more than those in the Pentagon who were now busily engaged in dealing with the details of the northeastern Atlantic shoreline and the harbor at New York, where obviously the terrorist was striking, would have any idea that there was now another plane on another evil mission soon to plunge into the very side of the building where they're working on this other tragedy. Having spoken to some of those officers who were in the building at that time, one even admitted to his own embarrassment, it never dawned on me that the Pentagon was next. But that plane circled, and not being able to find the White House, which they were convinced it was heading for because of the foliage of mid-September, the pilot in his maddening plan turned and found this five-sided building. He knew what it was and tore a hole 200 feet wide as there was a double explosion. First the plane crashing into the building and then the igniting of the fuel that sent fire down the hallway. It's like Job. It just wasn't fair. It just wasn't fair from our perspective. He had stood in his integrity. He had blessed his father. He had worshiped him. And Satan couldn't stand it. He lost round one. The second chapter begins as ominously as the first chapter had continued. Remember how you marked it? Verse 1 of chapter 1, there was a man. Chapter 1, verse 6, there was a day. Chapter 2, verse 1, again, there was a day. We're not told how long. I don't think very long. It's like Satan to hit us with a double blast. The first one a surprise, the second one an absolute shock. He had a plan when he stood before the Lord God, along with his emissaries. And the Lord, verse 2, said to Satan, "Where have you come from?" Satan answered the Lord and said, "From roaming about on the earth, walking around on it." The Lord said to Satan, remembering their earlier conversation, Have you considered my servant Job? For there is no one like him on the earth, a blameless and upright man, fearing God and turning away from evil. And he adds, this time, he still holds fast his integrity, although you incited me against him to ruin him without a cause. See the word ruin? The Hebrew word means to swallow. It is in the piel stem, P-I-E-L, which is the stem that intensifies the verb. And in that sense, it's the idea of a barb, the scraping away, the gagging, if you will. You plan for me to ruin him without cause. Satan, not one to be outclassed, answered rather impudently, skin for skin, yes, all that a man has, he will give for his life. You've still got that hedge around him. He still gets penthouse treatment. He may not be able to make a living with the former animals, but he's got his health and he can go on living and they can have more children. But you touch him at his lowest level, his flesh and blood, and he will curse you to your face. I think he said some of this out of irritating anger. He lives his life in anger. And he makes his prediction, he will curse you to your face. Verse 6, so the Lord said to Satan, think about this. Behold, he is in your power. Can you imagine that? You imagine your name connected to verse 6? All right, Lucifer, go back, but don't kill him. He set the boundary, preserve his life, but he's fair game. And as shocked as those in the Pentagon were, Job awoke the next morning feeling sore, unusually sore and feverish. Why? Because verse 7, Satan went out from the presence and smote Job with sore boils from the sole of his foot to the crown of his head. He felt the pain under his arm, and then he felt one at his neck. Something was inside his mouth swelling. And then across his eyes, and even in his scalp, and of all things, he couldn't get his sandals on, and his fever began to rage. And he'd lost his appetite. It's like he was coming apart. He says something to his wife. She looks and notices. He asks her to check his back. She observes, there are swollen marks all over. And they are called here sore boils. Medical doctors down through the centuries have been curious about this particular ailment, this skin malady. In my research, I found a number of comments made in their guesswork, and they may have gotten onto something. One said it was smallpox, another one elephantiasis, another chronic eczema, another leprosy. One suggested psoriasis, another pityriasis, another keratosis. One even said for sure it was pemphigus foliaceus. I'm sure I said it wrong. And of course, a number of them suggested it was a melanoma, advancing form of skin cancer. This man, as Satan, notice how quickly it reads, went out, smote. They're almost brought in juxtaposition. He went out and smote Job. Hit him while he was down. What he thought was maybe just sore muscles from the burying of 10 children, he realized was now an eruption of skin ulcers. And to the pathetic man's dismay, he now realized he had a disease that would make him miserable. I have studied the 42 chapters of Job, and I have made note of every reference to the symptoms that accompanied this ailment. Sit and listen to them. Don't try to

7:5. Difficulty in breathing, 9:18. A darkening of the eyelids, 16:16. Foul breath, 19:17. Loss of weight, 19:20. 33:21. Excruciating, continual pain, 30:30. Also, high fever with chills and discoloring of skin, mixed with anxiety, diarrhea, 30:27. Delirium, sleeplessness, rejection of friends, and all this lasting for months, 7:3, 29:2. In short, Job became the personification of misery. I failed to mention in verse 8 of chapter 2 that all of this resulted in his being isolated and sitting at the city dump, we would call it today. The ashes were the places where, was the place where they burned the garbage and the rubbish and the human excrement of the city, became his abode. Warren Wiersbe writes, there the city garbage was deposited and burned, and there the city's rejects lived, begging alms from whomever passed by. At the ash heap, dogs fought over something to eat, and the city's dung was brought and burned. The city's leading citizen was now living in abject poverty and shame. All that he humanly had left were his wife and three friends, and even they turned against him. Complete confusion, total isolation, no hope of change. You're doing exactly what you should be doing, sitting in silence. His friends, as we will see next time, did that for 7 days and nights, didn't even recognize him. Have you ever had a boil? Ever? Those of us with white hair would have to say, among the men, white hair, whatever color your hair is, ladies, if you're this age. If you've had a boil, you'll never forget it. I threw a paper route as a kid. I think I was about 11, 12 when I had my first route. And I had a boil just below my elbow on the left arm. I'm left-handed, so I would throw the papers with my left hand. And I rode on my bicycle and had the papers in the bag on the, behind the seat. And I'd reach back and sling the papers. I took delight in landing them in the flower beds. No, on the porch of the people who were on my route. But as this boil grew, and then one formed on my wrist, never knew to this day why they formed there. But one was here and one was there, and it got so sore, I had to throw with my right hand because I couldn't use just two boils. My mother said to me, oh, it's okay, son, it'll go away. That's kind of the way we treated them back then. And she didn't tell me it would take 3 months, but she said it would go away. She was right. But they became so swollen, and on occasion, we would prick them and try to get the pus, the core out, it was called, those two boils. Can you imagine? Covered with boils. And sitting in this filthy place, away from friends and the comforts of home, it all finally overwhelmed Mrs. Job. And she came to him one day for a visit. And as she asked, do you still hold fast your integrity? Remember God when he said to Satan, have you noticed my servant Job? He still holds fast his integrity. Unknowingly, she put her very finger on the one lasting thread that God used in answering Satan. And she challenges his need to do that any longer. And then she uses Satan's line when she says to him, curse God, curse God. Satan was never closer to a smile than at that moment as he and his minions sat staring, waiting, hoping. Say it, Job. Say it! Say it! I want to pause here and say something regarding Job's wife. I want to confess.

0: Confess to you that for too long in my ministry, I've taken unfair shots at her. I think it was probably in immaturity on my part. Furthermore, I hadn't been married long enough to know better than to do that. And I cannot leave this one snapshot of Mrs. Job without saying some things in her defense. So hear me on this. She too had lost 10 children. Until you or I have lost 10 children, let's stay quiet about criticizing Mrs. Job. Who knows what you would do in the backwash of that kind of grief? I can't even imagine.
1: What do you do when everything is gone and the pain just keeps coming? Job had no answer for that. All he could do was sit in the ashes and hold on. And today, Chuck Swindoll has reminded us sometimes that's the most faithful thing a person can do. 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I'm Clayton Bjellin. 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
6: Good evening, making news on Pulse. Tasmanian fuel prices have jumped after the federal government's fuel excise discount expired on Monday, with diesel now averaging $2.48. Liberty Bell Bay has been placed into liquidation, a move the Tasmanian government has called deeply disappointing for the communities of Georgetown, Bell Bay and Northern Tasmania. And Labor say state government legal fees have jumped from around $100,000 to $1.5 million in a single year, a claim which the government has attributed to Commission of Inquiry appences. Get these stories and more on the free Pulse Tasmania app.
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6: Partly cloudy across Launceston tonight with an overnight low of 0. Morning fog and frost tomorrow reaching 13 and morning frost. Partly cloudy on Wednesday with 15.
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14: Many of you are familiar with my testimony, but I will testify until the Lord takes me home, whenever that might be. In the early days of the birthing of this church, I was running haggard. I was having early appointments to late appointments, and my time with the Lord got less and less and less until God put me on my back for two solid weeks. And during that time, the Lord so graciously got my attention and began to minister to me. The Lord began to teach me that I'm missing out on the life of victory and triumph. Oh, I was preaching. I was studying the scripture. And I was faithful to exposition of the word of God. I was ministering. I was counseling. I was serving. But the Lord showed me very, very clearly and continues to. I thank God for that. That I cannot minister effectively for Him until I've spent adequate time with Him. From that day on until this moment, every morning, the moment my feet hit the floor, I begin my time of praise and worship and adoration of my Lord and Savior. And that's what ministering to the Lord is all about. I remember the first time with this double pneumonia on my back, when the Holy Spirit began to say, you can't minister to people until you minister to me. And I said, Lord, how do I minister to you? And I spent 11 years in seminary. And I was asking the Lord what it means to minister to you. And then graciously, He began to teach me how to minister to the Lord before I can minister to others. Now, if you think worship only takes place in the church, if you think worship is only through music, if you think worship is only a public activities, you are missing out on the real daily power for living. And I pray, God, that He will open our spiritual ears today. I am praying, in fact, that this series of messages will ignite the power of God in many a life, in many a home, and in many a communities around ministries in this place. Why do I say this? Because when you become a praise-filled person, you will experience transformation in life. When you experience the strength of the will, only then will you experience a higher level of faith. Only then will you begin to experience a deeper level of victory like you have never experienced before. So today I want to show you four things the Lord has taught me about the praise-filled life those many years ago. First of all, praise reveals my true spiritual condition. Not what I want to think, but my true spiritual condition. Secondly, praise refocuses my personal destiny. And thirdly, praise reestablishes the rule of God in my life. And fourthly, finally, praise reinforces my true relationship with the Lord. Let's look at these very quickly, very quickly. I'm not going to dwell too long on them. First of all, praise reveals to me my true spiritual condition. In Matthew 12:34, the Lord Jesus Christ said, out of the abundance of the heart, the mouth speaks. We say it in the colloquial, what's in the well comes out in the bucket, right? It's the same, that's where we got it from. We got it from the Lord. The Lord is telling us that we cannot separate what we think from what we say. We can claim all we want, though I did not really mean that. Yes, you did. Just say, I meant it and I'm sorry about it. That's better. So if your heart is filled with praise and thanksgiving, worship and adoration, then that's exactly what emanates out of your mouth. Imagine that there is a fan belt between your thoughts and your mouth. I know occasionally, in my case, that fan belt gets a little looser every now and again and needs tightening. Don't get uppity, I know you do too. But that does not negate the intrinsic connection between what's inside of us and what comes out in words. I heard an interesting description about the mouth not long ago. Somebody said the mouth is the grocer's friend, the dentist's fortune, the orator's pride, and the fool's trap. I know we say that the eyes are the window of the soul, but the mouth is not always the door to the brain. Now let me give you a piece of advice. I give myself all the time. When your mind goes blank, remember to turn off the sound. Did you get that? When the mind goes blank, turn off the sound. And Jesus is saying that our words expresses what we believe deep down. Listen to me. If you are griping and complaining all the time, it is an expression of ungrateful heart. If you are in a fighting mood all the time, everywhere you go, it's a sign of pride and arrogance. If you have a disconnected and dissatisfied attitude all the time, if you speak critically of everyone every time, it is because you are indwelt of a critical spirit and you have grieved the Holy Spirit who dwells in you. Your praising lips are in direct proportion to your believing and your trusting heart. Can I get an amen? Some people say, oh, I praise God on the inside. I don't have to mouth the word. I didn't come out of my mouth. Right. Your words are the expression of your heart. And so praise reveals to us our true spiritual condition. Our praise reveals what? Can you say it with me? Praise. Amen. Secondly, praise reinforces my personal destiny. Now, I don't need to remind you of the enormous challenges that we're facing globally. I don't need to remind you of the things around us that frustrate us, that challenges us, that disappoint us, and indeed aggravate us. But if you focus on this problem 24/7, you will soon forget your destiny in Christ. Your destiny will become foggy and misty and unreal. Very soon you're going to lose sight of that destiny that you destined for the throne. You very soon will slide into fear and pessimism and depression. Very soon your life will lose luster and joy and excitement. You don't think I know what I'm talking about? This is not theory for me. I know it. I know it experientially. Listen to me. I am testifying to you. I am pleading with you. I am imploring you to do this today. Make a permanent change. Don't get temporarily affected. Make it a daily habit for 1 week, and then make it another week, and then make it another week. You will be pleased of how blessed you are as you keep doing this. You would form a daily habit to bless the Lord first thing in the morning. Don't wait till late at night when you're tired. Start the morning blessing the Lord. Blessing the Lord. Lifting up the name of the Lord, that is going to help you overcome the fog. That daily exercise of praising the names of Jesus, the attributes of God, the character of God, the redemption of our Lord Jesus Christ, the forgiveness of sins, the grace and the mercy of God. If you do that every morning, it's going to carry you on the wings of praise all day long, all day long. When I miss a day, I know for whatever reason, it's seldom I do, but when I miss, I know my life is a mess all day. All day I'm messed up until I repent. Please try it every day this week. Just try it every day. You'll never regret it. When my feet hit the floor, I begin as soon as I wake up by praising the name of Jesus. No matter what difficulty I face that day that comes my way, no matter what challenges that I experience, no matter how painful the news I may receive, I find that my eyes begin to lift away from my current situation, my current condition, into my heavenly position. My eyes immediately recognizes the smallness of my problem in relationship to the bigness of my God. My eyes immediately refocuses from the temporary to the permanent. My eyes immediately begin to see with clarity my eternal destiny. My eyes open to the heavenly realm. Then and only then, the presence of God fills me to overflowing. When the praises of God dominate my thoughts, when God's perspective on my situation becomes my perspective, I'm lifted up. I'm lifted up. Even when you don't feel like it, even when you don't feel like it, your feeling has nothing to do with it. It's a discipline. Praise reveals my true spiritual condition. Praise refocuses my personal destiny. Thirdly, praise reestablishes God's reign on my heart. And you say, well, Michael, doesn't the Bible say that God is omnipresent? Yes. And that is why Psalm 22, verse 3. Psalm 22 is the messianic psalm. Here's what it says in verse 3. You, talking to God, you inhabits. Another translation said indwells. Another translation said you tabernacle. Another translation said you enthroned in the praises of your people. Here's a fact. I pray to God that you'll never forget. When God indwells or inhabits, He rules. See, that's why we say God is everywhere. Yes, but God doesn't rule everywhere. He does not rule in the hearts of those who have rejected Him. That's why the Bible in Romans 1 says, He gave them up. He doesn't rule in the hearts, but He rules in the heart of those who invite Him to come and to rule. And so, when the Bible says God indwells, or literally pitches His tent in the praises of His people, it means that God is ready to take over. God doesn't take sides. If you ever get in a fight, God doesn't take sides, He takes over. And that's why the Bible said the Holy Spirit of God can be grieved and He can be quenched until you ungrieve Him through repentance. And that is why the praising of His name, the praising of His character, the praising of His attributes, first thing in the morning, is your invitation to Him to come and rule in your life. Listen to me. You're spending time in praising Him. You are saying to Him, You are my authority. You are my sovereign. You are my king. You are my ruler. God cannot be everywhere where He is invited without taking over. He has to take over. God does not take sides. I said He takes over. And when you invite Him into your marriage, He's going to take over your marriage. When you invite Him to come to your home, He will take over your home. When you invite Him to come to your family, He takes over your family. When you invite Him in your business, He will take over your business. When you invite Him to come to your church, He will come and take over your church. And that is why praise is our explicit invitation for Him to come and reign and rule in our lives. And when He takes up residence, indwells, inhabits, He rules. And that is why praise is our clear invitation for God to come and rule over our situations. And that is why praise is the foremost means by which you invite God to establish His authority over you. And beloved, forgive me being blunt, as if it's something new, but that's why there's some believers don't spend time praising God. God does not share His authority, His rule, His power, or His glory with anyone. Either He takes over, or He is grieved and quenched in a corner in your life. Finally, praise reinforces my relationship with Him. My relationship with Him. Think how easily it is and how quickly we fall in love with ourselves. How quickly and how easy we fall in love with our ideas. How quickly and how easy we fall in love with our talents and our abilities. How easy it is to fall in love with our knowledge and what we know and what we think. How easy it is to think so highly of ourselves, who we are, who we know, and whom we know, and what we've accomplished. We listen to the praise of people and we believe it. Don't you believe it? Don't you believe it? Let me tell you something. That's a principle I learned a long time ago. I used to tell my colleagues, and if I said, you know, when somebody start blowing wind up your shirt tail, just wait for the other shoe to drop. In graduate school, I had a wonderful professor, and he used to say to us, because we're all mid-career, and he would say, publicity is okay as long as you don't inhale it. And that is why daily we must begin our day by continuously, unhurriedly. Did you get that? Unhurriedly. You have to get up early, get up early. Begin with praising the name of God. Why? Because praise reminds me of my sinfulness and my failures. But then immediately reminds me of the awesomeness of the grace of God. Praise reminds me of my limitation, but then immediately it humbles me to think of how unmerited, unworthy I am of receiving the grace of God. Praise reminds me of what a tiny fraction of God's love and God's wisdom and God's power I really comprehend. Praise makes me say with Job, I know that you can do all things. No plan of yours can be thwarted. My ears have heard of you, but now my eyes have seen you. Therefore, I despise myself and repent in dust and ashes. I'm getting close to the end, so I don't want you to misunderstand the remaining part that I want to tell you. It's very important. The reason we recognize that we are not worthy, it's not because that we go around life moping and sulking. Oh, poor me. No. It's not going around with long face, head down. Oh, I'm sinful, I'm unworthy, I'm a terrible person, I can't do anything. No! Read my lips. No! Say no with me. If you do that, you have not really learned the triumph that comes through praise. You have not learned to minister and to serve in God's power and strength and not yours. What praise does is continuously, while we are realistic about our sinfulness, yes, we are realistic about our shortcomings, yes, but it's continuously leading us to repentance and restitution and therefore victory and able to minister with power and strength, not ours, but His. Praise gives us deep, deep, deep appreciation for the grace of God. And that motivates you for life. And the more you are realistic about our failures and inadequacies, the more you can comprehend the depth of God's graciousness toward you. And the more you comprehend God's graciousness toward you, the more delighting yourself you are in the strength of God. And the more you delight yourself in Christ's strength, the more effective you are for Christ. And that is why the Word of God exhorts us to focus on praising the character of God, the attributes of God. Look at the samples of the men of God in the Scripture. If you ask Isaiah, what is your life's purpose? In 43:20, he would say, that I might proclaim his praises. If you ask Peter, after being restored and repentant of his denial of his Savior, and you ask him, what is the life's purpose, Peter? After restoration, he would say in 1 Peter chapter 1, verses 6 and 7, that I might bring praise, glory, and honor to Christ Jesus, my Lord. If you ask the Apostle Paul, what is your life's purpose? In Ephesians 1, he would say, to the praise of his glory, praising his character. See, that's what glory means. Glory doesn't mean fireworks and all kinds of stuff. Glory is the character of God. And when you praise of his glory, is you praising his character. If you ask our Lord Jesus Christ, what would happen if your people do not praise you? He would have said to us in Luke 19:38-40, if you don't praise me, the stones will. The stones will.
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5: Good morning, making news on Pulse. A new 98-studio hotel has opened on Hobart's waterfront after global brand Citadines transformed the historic Elizabeth Street Pier. Tasmania is bracing for the arrival of H5 bird flu after the number of confirmed cases across Australia climbed to 74. And Mecca will open its first Launceston store on Friday, taking over the old Jeans West corner on Charles Street. 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
5: Partly cloudy across Launceston today, heading for a top of cooler temps. Morning fog and frost for tomorrow, Tuesday, with a high of 13. And partly cloudy for Wednesday with 15.
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3: Good morning. Making news on Pulse. Tasmanian fuel prices have jumped after the federal government's fuel excise discount expired on Monday, with diesel now averaging $2.48. Liberty Bell Bay has been placed into liquidation, a move the Tasmanian government has called deeply disappointing for the communities of Georgetown, Bell Bay and Northern Tasmania. And Labor say state government legal fees have jumped from around $100,000 to $1.5 million in a single year, a claim which the government has attributed to Commission of Inquiry appenses. 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
3: Partly cloudy across Launceston today, heading for a top of cooler temps. Morning fog and frost for tomorrow, Tuesday, with a high of 13. And partly cloudy for Wednesday, with 15.
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0: Here on Sunburnt Souls, we explore life, faith, and our mental well-being. 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
1: There's a common scam in Bangkok when you walk into the Grand Temple. A friendly local will turn up, tell you the temple's closed, and offer you an alternative tour with their friend that just happened to turn up on a tuk-tuk. We researched it as a family, and we were aware of the scam. But as we were walking to the temple, this really nice local turned up and told us that the temple was closed, and I was so disappointed. But luckily, her neighbour was there with a tuk-tuk, and he offered us a tour and didn't even name the price. So we jumped in, got taken to the middle of nowhere, and had to walk another hour back to the temple. The only reason we didn't pull the pin is that I was too prideful to admit we'd been scammed. In fact, my ego preferred to walk in 90% humidity than admit that I'd been taken for a ride. We all make mistakes. Don't let your pride leave you in the middle of nowhere.
0: For more candid conversations on faith and mental well-being, check out sunburntsouls.com.
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4: Good morning, making news on Pulse. A new 98 studio hotel has opened on Hobart's waterfront after global brand Citadines transformed the historic Elizabeth Street Pier. Tasmania is bracing for the arrival of H5 bird flu after the number of confirmed cases across Australia climbed to 74. And Mecca will open its first Launceston store on Friday, taking over the old Jeans West corner on Charles Street. 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
5: No matter what the weather.
4: Partly cloudy across Launceston today, heading for a top of cooler temps. Morning fog and frost for tomorrow, Tuesday, with a high of 13. And partly cloudy for Wednesday with 15.
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0: Hi, I'm Bernie Diamond from ChristianityWorks.com. I was visiting a friend, Greg, recently. He's a pastor in a small country town. Now, it takes a while to break into a small community like that, but what I saw of him and his style just blew me away. Everywhere he went, he knew people. They waved. A young teenage girl in the shopping mall raced up out of the crowd and gave him a hug. We were sitting trying to have a cup of coffee, and every few minutes someone would wave at him or shout to him, "Hi, Greg," or he'd recognise someone and he'd say hello and he'd smile. He's only been there such a short time. How do you get to that place in a small, tight community? I'll tell you how. Greg is one of the kindest, most encouraging people I know. He goes out of his way to touch people's lives, and his simple kindness draws them like a magnet. Most acts of kindness are small, and yet the results are massive. Not such a bad return on investment when you think about it.
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1: I think it was Harry Truman who said, "What you are going to do is more important than what you've done." I like it. It gives me the impression of hope, of possibility, of newness. It doesn't say that what you have already done is unimportant, both the good things and, you know, the not so good things, because the good things that you've already done are vital, and the not so good things have consequences that often linger. So what you have done has an impact. But what is more important is what you choose to do now. What will happen in this next moment? Will you choose to engage or withdraw? Will you choose to lift up or tear down? Will you choose to give or take? If you miss the mark or choose the wrong option, that's okay. Each moment gives us another chance, another choice, another possibility. You have no control over what you've already done. You have control over what you will do next. Own that choice. Take responsibility for it. When you get to that point, choose generosity. Choose to bring good things to the people in your life.
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5: Good morning, making news on Pulse. Tasmanian fuel prices have jumped after the federal government's fuel excise discount expired on Monday, with diesel now averaging $2.48. Liberty Bell Bay has been placed into liquidation, a move the Tasmanian government has called deeply disappointing for the communities of Georgetown, Bell Bay and Northern Tasmania. And Labor say state government legal fees have jumped from around $100,000 to $1.5 million in a single year, a claim which the government has attributed to Commission of Inquiry appenses. Get these stories and more on the free Pulse Tasmania app.
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5: Partly cloudy across Launceston today, heading for a top of cooler temps. Morning fog and frost for tomorrow, Tuesday, with a high of 13. And partly cloudy for Wednesday, with 15.
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0: The bags were stuffed full, ready for an obscene 5 a.m. start next day. I nervously checked and rechecked my list. 6 days of hiking with a 15-kilogram pack in the snowy mountains. It had been years since I'd braved the camping scene. Would I be able to cope without my iPhone and coffee maker? What if my back gave way? You know it well, that nauseous feeling in your stomach, that overwhelming pull to run away. Following God means we often find ourselves here. The Holy Spirit seems to delight in leading us to try new things, pushing us beyond the boundaries of safety and into a position of trust. In the fear zone, we meet ourselves and God in a new way. I think of my mum who learnt to swim at 63, a friend who ventured to India for the first time, a student who overcame her shyness, greeting people in the church foyer every week, confronting their fears and doing it anyway. I am not sure those feelings ever go away. Growing in God means we find ourselves in a never-ending cycle of facing fear and then finding faith. This is Tanya Harris of GodConversations.com.
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0: You know, it's an interesting thing, but my grandfather was always younger than my father. Hi, I'm Chuck Swindoll. My dad was old when I was born. I just made him older as I lived out my life. Not my granddad. He was enthusiastic and he was fun. He really lived. It was my granddad Lundy who taught me to drive. I'll never forget driving a 39 Ford right into the side of his garage. Tore off the front fender. My granddad just sighed and said, "Hey, I can buy new fenders, but I can't buy a new grandson. Let's try that again." Hey, that's my granddaddy. What a magnificent memory.
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0: Hello, I'm Joyce Meyer, and I want to personally invite you to join me on this station every Monday through Friday for Enjoying Everyday Life. 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And on my program, I'm going to share with you practical truths from God's Word that are going to help you live the life that God intends for you to have. Let me encourage you that Jesus came so that you can know peace and truly enjoy your everyday life.
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8: 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A new 98-studio hotel has opened on Hobart's waterfront after global brand Citadines transformed the historic Elizabeth Street Pier. Tasmania is bracing for the arrival of H5 bird flu after the number of confirmed cases across Australia climbed to 74. And Mecca will open its first Launceston store on Friday, taking over the old Jeans West corner on Charles Street. 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
8: Partly cloudy across Launceston today, heading for a top of cooler temps. Morning fog and frost for tomorrow, Tuesday, with a high of 13. And partly cloudy for Wednesday with 15.
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1: Part of the Queen's Domain in Hobart is the Soldiers Memorial Avenue that consists of 520 trees that were planted in 1918 and 1919 to commemorate soldiers mainly from Hobart. There's actually 533 total trees, as more were planted in the area after World War I. Now, it's worth the relaxing walk remembering the fallen soldiers. The walk is cool and shady, and you can walk or ride your bike and start heading towards the Botanical Gardens if you are up for a half-day walk or a two-hour bike trip. The trip takes you to the gates of the old Beaumaris Zoo, where the last captive Tasmanian tiger passed away in 1936.
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0: Men, are you ready to take your son on an adventure? I'm Mark Merrill with today's Family Minute. 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
5: Good morning. Making news on Pulse, Tasmanian fuel prices have jumped after the federal government's fuel excise discount expired on Monday, with diesel now averaging $2.48. Liberty Bell Bay has been placed into liquidation, a move the Tasmanian government has called deeply disappointing for the communities of Georgetown, Bell Bay and Northern Tasmania. And Labor say state government legal fees have jumped from around $100,000 to $1.5 million in a single year, a claim which the government has attributed to Commission of Inquiry appenses. Get these stories and more on the free Pulse Tasmania app.
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5: Morning fog and frost across Launceston today, heading for a top of 13. Morning frost. Partly cloudy for tomorrow, Wednesday, with a high of 15, and possible shower developing for Thursday with 14.
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3: The person whose attitude is such that they can't be transparent. You cannot build friendship if you're not transparent. Well, let me tell you something. Every single one of us is weak. You think you're strong and you think you're Superman, Superwoman, you're in trouble. We're all weak. We all need each other. We need the person, the prayers, the fellowship, the friendship, the loyalty, the devotion, and all of that from other people. We don't have to be needy, but there are needs in our lives.
4: Does the instability in the world ever make you want to just close the door and hide? While withdrawing sounds harmless, locking yourself away also bars you in with another powerful enemy, loneliness. Today on In Touch, the teaching ministry of Dr. Charles Stanley, you'll hear part two of Building Wise Friendships. Hear 10 steps that can help us win the struggle with loneliness.
3: When you think about your friendships, let me just simply say that your friends, that is, if you have any true, genuine, loving, caring, devoted, loyal friends, they're one of the greatest assets you have in your life. And because they're assets in your life, you have to handle them. It takes time, it takes effort, it takes energy. And oftentimes people say, well, I just don't have any friends and I wish I did. What you have to ask is, are you trying to build friendships? Are you trying to build relationships? Or do you just expect them to happen? You see, casual friendships sort of happen. Real, true, genuine, loving, loyal, devoted friends don't happen. They're not found, they're built. And the quality of the material we place in that friendship will determine how long it lasts and how satisfying it is. And oftentimes, we are in too big a hurry. We don't want to spend the time, we don't want to spend the effort, and yet we still want those kind of friendships. They don't come that way. So I want us to think about this whole idea, because when you think about friendships, think about this. One of the first things that our Lord said was this. He said, having created Adam, He looked around at all this absolutely perfect garden, and here's Adam all by himself. And He said, it's not good that man be alone. Now, when the Bible speaks of man, usually it's talking about mankind, at least in some verses. And so it's certainly not good for a man to be alone or a woman to be alone. That's what God said. So in fact, He was so persuaded and convinced of that, He gave Adam Eve. That is, He desired that he have a relationship, that he have a friendship. And so He created her. And God made us for relationships, for companions, and for friendship. And it is not good for us to live alone. I think anyone who lives alone can say, while the Lord maybe has brought us to a sense of satisfaction and contentment, it's still not good in lots of ways to be alone. And so God knew that, and therefore He made preparation for it. When you think, for example, in the Scriptures of how many of God's servants down through the years had friends surrounding them, for example, in fact, the Bible says that God said that Abraham was His friend, that He was a friend to Abraham. And you'll recall that Moses had Aaron and Joshua as his very intimate, close friends that helped him. You'll recall that David had Jonathan, but he also had many other very loyal, devoted friends who would have given their life for him. And of course, all of us remember Daniel, the prophet Daniel. He had three very devoted friends of Shadrach, Meshach, and Abednego. They were all such good friends to Daniel. They were willing to risk their lives on the basis of a conviction that he had and that they shared. Then the Lord Jesus Christ certainly had His friends and 12 disciples. And He knew them, He loved them, and they loved Him. And then among those 12, he had three very intimate friends. That is Peter, James, and John. Not favorites, but intimates. Then the Apostle Paul, when you read the epistles, you'll discover that the Apostle Paul had numbers of friends. And he would say, would you please tell Luke to come to see me, or Timothy, or whoever it might have been. He had numbers of friends. He had lots to say about them because they were very important to him. In fact, one of the greatest assets you and I have is a loyal, devoted, faithful friend. And when we don't have those, there's something missing in our life. And so I would simply ask you, can you look around in your life today and say, well, yes, I do have one, two, three of those friends. If you have three of those kind of friends, you are so very, very blessed. Now, the big question is this, how do I develop that kind of relationship? How do I build that kind of friendship with anyone? Well, I want to go back to say, remember, that oftentimes our background has an effect upon the way we were treated. Doesn't have to be just necessary in your childhood, but the way you've been treated in your adulthood. The way we've been treated in the past oftentimes highly influences our capacity to be able to build wise relationships, wise friendships. So, what I want to do is I want to give you a list of things that I know will prove helpful. And I'll simply want to put it this way, that is, we build wise friendships when? And I'm going to give you a list of things. We build wise friendships when we share, listen, a deep mutual concern. Now, that's not the only reason. So I'm going to say that's just one of many. It's not the most important one, but it is a basic one. We build wise friendships when we can share a deep mutual interest. Now, all of us who are believers have a wonderful mutual interest. Now, if you want to build a wise friendship, wise relationship, that mutual interest as a believer should always be, as certainly a part of that should be the Lord Jesus Christ. If you have a relationship and a friendship that you can't ever mention His name without the other person being slightly or objecting to it or feel like you want to, don't push me, there's something wrong with that relationship. Unless it is a relationship that you're willing to lead this person to Jesus Christ, then I can understand that. But when we're talking about building friendships, loyal, devoted, loving friendships, first of all, certainly, that's going to begin with a mutual sense of deep interest and things that you have together. Then, this is a very important one. We can build these kind of friendships, wise friendships, when, this is very important because I'm going to comment about this in a moment, when that friendship is based on my meeting their needs, not me, their meeting my needs. That is, if my friendship is built on the fact that I'm needy and I need the other person, that friendship probably will not go very far. Now, I believe that God wants to bring all of us to the place where He is absolutely sufficient in our life. And I know that God does know how, and that He can bring us to the place in our life, now listen carefully, where we do not feel needy. We don't need anyone. Now, I didn't say we do not need people, but that we don't have this neediness so that our relationships and friendships are based on, I need this, I need you, I need that, I need him, I need her. Because those kind of relationships don't really last very long oftentimes. But the Lord Jesus Christ in our heart can bring us to a point of such absolute, complete, listen, adequacy, sufficiency, completeness, contentment in Him, that we then can build very godly, wise, wonderful, contenting, energizing, motivating friendships because it isn't based on need. It is based now on how can I help this person? How can I meet their needs? How can I be the person they need me to be to them? And so there is a difference between developing a friendship based on this very needy, I need you kind of feeling and I must have you kind of feeling, and a freedom from all of that that makes it possible for us to build very wise, godly, contenting, fruitful, delightful, pure relationships and friendships. Likewise, if we're going to build these kind of relationships and we're going to build these kind of friendships, we must be willing to risk rejection and pain. We're all going to have it because all of us are human. Here's what happens. Two people can love each other, or two people can have a good relationship, and that one of them's going to do something that the other one feels rejected, or feels like, well, you weren't thinking about me, you didn't care, and they're going to feel pain. Listen, if you're waiting till you can find someone who will cause you no pain, who will cause you no sense of rejection, and whose life is such that you'll never have any hurt, you'll never have a relationship. Because Jesus, for example, he caused the Apostle Peter some pretty straight pain. He said to him, you act like the devil. That had to be painful in front of the rest of them. And so therefore, when we come to building these wise relationships and friendship, you got to be willing to suffer a little hurt, a little pain, a little misunderstanding, and some rejection. You want to build strong relationships and friendships? Listen, when we do, and we really choose to do so, we can do that when we love sacrificially. If I love sacrificially, it means that I can give and expect nothing in return. It means that I can also give when I have needs, but I don't have to mention them. It means that I can put myself second. It means that if I love sacrificially, I'm willing to lay down my life and lay down my wants and my wishes in order to please and to make the other person happy and to bring them to contentment and joy in their life. If you're going to have those kind of relationships, you must be willing to be open and transparent. Now, what do I mean by that? Simply this. If you're going to build a friendship with someone, you've got to open your heart. You've got to be willing to say, you know, let me tell you how I'm feeling, and not worry about whether the other person's going to respond in the wrong way or not. To be transparent says I'm going to be open, honest about my feelings, about what I'm thinking, how I'm thinking, why I thought that way, why I did this. And the other person may question that, but you know what? If you wait till you get somebody who always agrees with you, that's not friendship. Friends are willing to confront, but genuine, true friends confront in love. They confront with the idea of edifying the other person, building them up, strengthening them, helping them to see their relationship to God, helping them to understand what is best in their life. You see, if you're going to build those kind of friendships, it takes effort. It takes energy. And I must be willing to open my heart. Now, the tragedy of people like that is this. What they don't realize is when they shut you out, they shut themselves up to their own loneliness. My heart goes out to people who are lonely, who shut themselves into a very small world for fear of rejection, fear of further hurt, further pain. You know what? You're not going to get out from behind that wall until you're willing to risk it. Are you going to get hurt? Yes. Pain? Yes. Rejection? Yes. Is it worth it? Yes. But you've got to be willing to get out. Say, you know what? I'm imperfect. Here's what happened in my life. And I need help. I need your understanding. I need your prayers, whatever it might be. Then, if we're going to build those kind of intimate, happy, joyful kind of friendships, we must be willing to serve the other person gladly. And you know what? If you have a true friend and you want to be a true friend, you want to develop real true friendships, serving one another is just part of it. If you're one of those persons and you're always on the receiving end and that's the way you like it, you'll never have genuine, true, intimate, loving, loyal, devoted, lasting friendship. It just doesn't work. It goes both ways. And when you find two people who love to serve each other, when I see people like that, and I see people who are happily married, they just love each other to death, they're serving each other, they don't have to be coaxed into doing it. It's just part of, it flows because of what? Because of their genuine love and their genuine respect and their love for each other. Then I'm going to be able to build those kind of wise friendships when I can say, please forgive me, and to be forgiving toward the other person. If you cannot say, I was wrong, I really blew it, I was very insensitive, I wasn't looking out for you, I didn't think about you, I was only thinking about myself, I need to ask you, would you please forgive me? If you can't say that, you cannot build friendship. You've got to be willing to say, please forgive me. And then you're going to build lasting friendship, you've got to be willing to be forgiving no matter what. When somebody says, I can forgive you, but it's over. It just got canceled. The word forgiven doesn't mean it's meaningless at that point. Listen, how can I withhold forgiveness from anyone when he has forgiven me all of my life? I was saved at 12, and every single thing I've ever done that was not right in the eyes of God is forgiven, washed away in the blood of Jesus. How can I hold vengeance and retaliation? I may not like what some people do, but you know what? I have no right to refuse forgiveness. You're going to build good friendships, lasting friendships. You got to be forgiving. We build wise friendships when we can accept criticism and praise gladly. Now, I know that runs against your grain, and you say, what's this gladly business? Well, how can you accept criticism and praise gladly? Let me ask you a question. Do you have a right to accept praise if you can't accept criticism? I don't think so. In other words, if I love your praise, I must be willing to gladly accept your criticism. Watch this now. If I'm persuaded you really love me, I'm going to be able to accept your criticism because I know, you know what? You're looking out for my best interest. You see something about me I don't see. You love me enough to confront me. You love me enough to tell me I was wrong. You love me enough to tell me you need to look at that and reexamine that. If you can't have that kind of relationship with somebody, you can't have a real marriage. You can't have a real relationship. You can't have a genuine, fulfilling, contenting, joyful, exciting, listen, happy relationship with anybody. Because praise and criticism is part of life. How do you handle that? That is, how do we wisely handle those things? I'm simply saying, if you're going to build a relationship, if you're going to build a friendship with somebody, you must be willing to accept praise and criticism. Listen, gladly. I will only accept it gladly when I believe it's being done in love and when I believe the other person really has my best interest at heart. If that's not there, it won't be very gladly. Then I will build wise relationships when I'm committed to the spiritual growth of the other person. When I'm committed to the spiritual growth of the other person, I can build a wonderful relationship. When I want to encourage them in the Word of God, when I want to encourage them to pray, and I'm willing to pray with them, and I'm willing to help them understand the Word of God, the ways of God, when I can carry on a conversation with somebody about the Lord Jesus Christ and feel absolutely free to express what I believe God is saying at this point, when I can say to a person, let me tell you what I believe the Lord has said to me about thus and so, and what I'd like for us to do is to pray together about this and see if you get the same confirmation about this that I do. When I think about helping someone else grow up in their spiritual life, you just think about what a wonderful opportunity we have. That to establish those kind of friendships, that we are helping the other person grow up and mature in their spiritual life. Listen, two genuine friends, that's what they do. When they're genuine friends, godly friends, what do? They want to see each other grow up because as one person grows, what do? They pull the other person. When they get there, they pull the other person. So what happens is this. As each one matures in their life in different areas, it motivates and strengthens and encourages and inspires us to grow equally in that area. Because in every two people, one is going to be stronger in one way than the other. And what happens is God just does something absolutely fantastic in their lives. What a beautiful way to establish a lasting friendship when you're challenged and motivated to help grow the other person up in their spiritual life. Likewise, when we really and truly want to develop lasting, true, genuine friendships, we will do that when the principles of Scripture govern our relationship. When the principles of Scripture govern our relationship. Now, that would eliminate a lot of things in people's lives. If they said, you know what? I certainly want to be your friend, and I would be interested in building a friendship relationship with you. And let's just decide in the very beginning that the principles of the Word of God will govern our relationship. It'll govern what we say to each other. It'll govern how we react to each other. It will govern our conduct and our behavior in public and in private. It will govern every aspect of our life because we want a godly relationship. And when you choose to build a relationship governed by the principles of the Word of God, you're going to build a fantastic relationship, a loving, loyal, devoted, immeasurable, incomparable, indescribable relationship that will bring you the greatest sense of contentment and joy and peace and happiness in your life, no matter what.
4: 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It's just ahead.
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4: 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Do you have a best friend? The most important friendship you could ever have could begin today. Here's A Moment with Charles Stanley.
3: Now, I want to talk about one particular friendship. I want to talk about the most important friendship that you and I have, and that is our friendship with Jesus Christ. He said to His disciples in John chapter 15, that 15th verse, He says, "You're my friends." Not only were they His friends, you know what? Every single one of us, the Lord Jesus Christ desires to develop a friendship with us. It is possible to have an intimate, loving, satisfying, contenting, eternal relationship with the Son of God. And remember this, relationship is built on His unconditional love for us, on His continuing forgiveness of us, on His eternal plan for us. So that when you develop a friendship with Jesus, it's eternal. It is forever, and no matter what happens, that friendship will never be broken. And I want to ask you, if you've never trusted Him as your Savior, no matter how many other friends you have, there will always be a gap in your heart, always be an empty space there, because there's a space created there in your life for Jesus, the best friend you'll ever have. And He's yours for the asking. If you ask Him, "Lord Jesus, forgive me of my sins. I do believe that Your death on the cross paid my sin debt in full, and I'm asking You to forgive me and trusting You to become my Savior, and surely I want You to be my friend." You know how long it'll take Him to do that? Just about like that. He's ready to build a relationship with you that'll satisfy you forever and ever and ever.
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1: In news headlines, I'm Lee Harrison. Making news today, the federal government's defending a decision not to include a ban on betting inducements in its gambling reforms. A Senate inquiry is investigating legislation that seeks to limit the number of wagering ads shown on TV, radio and online. The Greens say the reforms bill should ban inducements, which seek to keep problem gamblers hooked. Hundreds of protesters have gathered outside a One Nation fundraiser in Melbourne. Dozens of police were called in to control the crowd, blocking the street for 500 metres in each direction. A man's died after being hit by a truck at a mine site in the New South Wales Hunter. The man in his 50s has died at the United Wombo joint venture mine near Singleton. He's yet to be formally identified. And Iran says it's negotiating with Oman about a temporary solution for commercial shipping to resume through the Strait of Hormuz. Tehran insists it's not holding talks with the United States, despite claims from President Donald Trump. In air sport, Port Adelaide star Zach Butters is eyeing a late-season return from ankle surgery as he weighs up strong interest from rival clubs. And Blues Origin coach-in-waiting Matt King is earning high praise ahead of his official confirmation as Laurie Daly's successor. These stories and more today. This is Air News.
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7: Good morning. Making news on Pulse. Concrete bollards on Hobart's Collins Street bike lane are causing serious injuries to cyclists, pedestrians and elderly people, according to some local councillors. Volunteers have pulled more than 3,000 invasive sea stars from the Derwent Estuary off Bellerive Yacht Club to prevent them from threatening native species by feeding on shellfish and other marine life. And Tassal will continue farming salmon in Long Bay after the EPA renewed the company's licence through to the end of next year, in a move described by Independent MP Peter George as deeply disappointing. Get these stories and more on the free Pulse Tasmania app.
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11: Morning fog and frost across Launceston today, heading for a top of 13. Morning frost. Partly cloudy for tomorrow, Wednesday, with a high of 15. And possible shower developing for Thursday with 14.
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4: Good morning, I'm Lee Harrison. The federal government's defending a decision not to include a ban on betting inducements in its gambling reforms. A Senate inquiry is investigating legislation that seeks to limit the number of wagering ads shown on TV, radio and online. The Greens say the reforms bill should ban inducements, which seek to keep problem gamblers hooked. Communications Minister Annika Wells argues avenues already exist for addicts trying to quit.
5: BetStop is the national self-exclusion register. This is something that has been launched by the Albanese government. We have done an entire statutory review into BetStop to see how we can strengthen it, how we can improve it, how it's going. We know that 65,000 people, 65,000 Australians who are suffering from gambling harm have registered with BetStop.
4: Police have been called in to manage protesters outside a One Nation fundraiser in Melbourne. Chelsea Bowden reports.
6: Police in riot gear were called in to manage the large crowd of around 200 protesters who gathered outside the Tower Hotel in Hawthorne, where One Nation leader Pauline Hanson was delivering a speech. The senator faced a barrage of chanting and banging drums from the crowd as she entered the venue. Police were forced to block the roads outside for 500 metres in both directions. The fundraiser followed the announcement of Warren Pickering as the minor party's candidate for the upcoming Victorian state election. Chelsea Bowden reporting.
4: The federal government says the H5 bird flu strain will lead to more deaths in Australian wildlife. The CSIRO has confirmed a cluster of dead birds in South Australia have tested positive. There are now 74 confirmed cases across the country. Environment Minister Murray Watt says more mass mortality events are expected.
7: This is the beginning of what is likely to be a long, difficult journey. The reality is you can't stop native and wild birds flying around, and you can't stop wild animals moving around. And that will mean more mass mortality events like the one we have now seen.
4: The latest data suggests there's been an increase in drug-induced deaths and hospitalisations in Australia. The National Drug and Alcohol Research Centre found more than 2,000 people died as a result of illicit drugs in 2024. Associate Professor Amy Peacock says drugs like methamphetamine and cocaine are a growing problem.
8: While opioids remain the leading cause of overdose deaths overall in Australia, with a growth in stimulant related harms, that's really changed the picture and telling us we need to respond earlier to these changing patterns if we're going to prevent avoidable deaths and hospitalisations.
4: And Iran says it's negotiating with Oman about a temporary solution for commercial shipping to resume through the Strait of Hormuz. Tehran insists it's not holding talks with the United States, despite claims from President Donald Trump. Mr. Trump took to social media to describe the Iranian leadership as unbelievably duplicitous. This is Air News. Blues Origin coach in waiting, Matt King, is earning high praise ahead of his official confirmation as Laurie Daly's successor. Connor Watson has worked with King at the Roosters and Blues. He says King is the ideal choice to take on the Maroons.
9: He's done a long apprenticeship as assistant coach, done a terrific job here, and then the same thing for the Blues as well over the last couple of years. So, and I know how much the jersey means to him, and yeah, I think he'll do a great job.
4: The AFL believes it can make the AFLW one of the leading sports in Australia. The league declaring an ambitious plan to make the women's game a top five in revenue, participation, player payment, commercial success and quality of competition. AFLW Executive General Manager Laura Kane says the competition is becoming more watchable by the year.
10: The competition in inception, probably fair to say, was premature relative to the talent pool, but it was a bold decision to make and one that forced us to improve and grow across the country.
4: And the Wallabies aren't concerned Japan's searing heat and lingering typhoon will play a part in their preparation or test match as they look to face old foes in Les Kiss's debut as coach. Australia will take on Japan in the first of two tests on Saturday night in Osaka. Australian Independent Radio News.
11: Stroganoff to handle the flavour of Banjo's new Stroganoff Pie. 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
12: Good morning. 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Concrete bollards on Hobart's Collins Street bike lane are causing serious injuries to cyclists, pedestrians and elderly people, according to some local councillors. Volunteers have pulled more than 3,000 invasive sea stars from the Derwent Estuary off Bellreeve Yacht Club to prevent them from threatening native species by feeding on shellfish and other marine life. And actor Marta Dusseldorp will return to the Tasmanian stage in October when The Sound in Side begins at Hobart's Playhouse Theatre. 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
12: Morning fog and frost across Launceston today, heading for a top of 13. Morning frost, partly cloudy for tomorrow Wednesday, with a high of 15, and possible shower developing for Thursday with 14.
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0: Here on Sunburnt Souls, we explore life, faith, and our mental well-being. 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
1: I used to think that in order to be of value, you needed to be productive. And the most effective way to be productive was to be busy. It was like busyness was a mark of achievement, and if you were busy, you were doing the right thing. Now, I especially have to watch this because when I'm manic with my bipolar, I get fixated on things and I want to focus on them and work on them for 20 hours a day, all week long until I've mastered whatever it is I'm focused on. But I've learned the hard way that God only requires me to do what He's called me to do. No more, so I'm working like crazy. No less, so I'm sitting on my butt all week, but just doing what He's called me to do and doing it as best I can. If you've found yourself in a place where life is hectically busy, don't beat yourself up. Make some adjustments and get some balance back in your life.
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1: In news headlines, I'm Lee Harrison. Making news today, the federal government's defending a decision not to include a ban on betting inducements in its gambling reforms. A Senate inquiry is investigating legislation that seeks to limit the number of wagering ads shown on TV, radio and online. The Greens say the reforms bill should ban inducements, which seek to keep problem gamblers hooked. Hundreds of protesters have gathered outside a One Nation fundraiser in Melbourne. Dozens of police were called in to control the crowd, blocking the street for 500 metres in each direction. A man's died after being hit by a truck at a mine site in the New South Wales Hunter. The man in his 50s has died at the United Wombo joint venture mine near Singleton. He's yet to be formally identified. And Iran says it's negotiating with Oman about a temporary solution for commercial shipping to resume through the Strait of Hormuz. Tehran insists it's not holding talks with the United States, despite claims from President Donald Trump. In air sport, Port Adelaide star Zach Butters is eyeing a late-season return from ankle surgery as he weighs up strong interest from rival clubs. And Blues Origin coach-in-waiting Matt King is earning high praise ahead of his official confirmation as Laurie Daly's successor. These stories and more today. This is Air News.
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0: Sometimes kids act up because, well, they're kids. 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
7: Good morning, I'm Lee Harrison. Food charities are warning of growing demand for help from people trying to put food on the table. New data suggests nearly 3.6 million Australians have experienced food hardship for the first time this year. Research commissioned by Second Bite and Food Bank shows 85% of Australians are experiencing budget pressure. Food Bank Australia

0: Chief Executive Kailea Tink says many people are skipping meals.
1: The most frequent feedback we get from people is that they will prioritise feeding the most vulnerable in their household. So this is about parents who will tell their kids they've already eaten when they serve dinner on the table. It's about, you know, a carer who will say to an older person in their home that no, they're not hungry today.
0: Coalition analysis estimates some first home buyers who used a 5% deposit are at risk of falling into negative equity. Based on an average purchase price of $646,000, a 5% deposit would be $32,000. If the market falls by as much as 10%, up to $65,000 could be wiped off the value of the average first home. Meanwhile, analysts say the start of spring will remain quiet for the property market as auction clearance rates continue to lag. Fewer than 55% of homes auctioned have sold for the 10th week in a row. Cotality Head of Research Tim Lawless says he isn't expecting the usual uptick when the weather warms up.
2: Still, it will be a test for the marketplace, and we're not expecting to see clearance rates starting to rise through spring. I think they've kind of found a holding pattern around this low 50% range.
0: Australia's growing homeless crisis has been laid bare by workers on the front line. The Salvation Army reporting more and more people are seeking support every day. The Salvo's Jonathan Dwyer says there's been a notable shift since the COVID-19 pandemic.
3: We really saw those pressures intensify around the 2020 period. We are seeing a lot more people coming through who probably even a few years ago would have never reached out for help.
0: Overseas now, the US president's accused Iranian leadership of being duplicitous, insisting talks to end the Iran war are underway. Officials in Tehran claim they are talking with Oman about the Strait of Hormuz, but insist no negotiations are happening with the United States. Donald Trump claims that's simply untrue.
4: When we talk, we say we're talking. If we're not talking, when you ask me, no, we're not talking, I'll say it. But we are talking right now. We're talking, and we're talking at the request of Iran, backed by Saudi Arabia, backed by UAE, and backed by Qatar in particular, but others also.
0: And Russia says seven people have been killed when a Ukrainian drone hit a busy beach in the country's south. 40 people were injured in the incident, with 17 hospitalised. This is Air News.
5: The AFLW wants to be in Australia's top five sports, male or female. The league will look to grow attendances this year through five doubleheaders with men's games. It begins with Carlton and St Kilda on Sunday afternoon before the men's teams clash at Marvel Stadium. AFLW Executive General Manager Laura Kane says doubleheaders are a concept they expect will resonate with fans.
6: We'll also do it with AFLW doubleheaders, so two games in the same place, same day, and looking at some concepts for next year and beyond to try and replicate the unbelievable energy that we had at North Sydney on Saturday.
5: And Melbourne defender Blake Howes is expected to miss at least a month of football with a broken arm. Howes went down late during yesterday's 9-point win over the Suns. To NRL news, and the Dolphins are gearing up to face the Broncos in this weekend's battle for Brisbane. While the Finns have only won one of their seven clashes in this rivalry, their position as top four contenders gives them a prime opportunity to come out on top. Star fullback Hamiso Tabuai-Fido says they still expect a fierce challenge.
7: Everyone gets up for this game, and we know that they'll come out firing, and I know we're excited, and I think we're not worried about too much about them. We're just worried about us and what we can build throughout the week and put on a show.
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10: 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Concrete bollards on Hobart's Collins Street bike lane are causing serious injuries to cyclists, pedestrians and elderly people, according to some local councillors. Tassal will continue farming salmon in Long Bay after the EPA renewed the company's licence through to the end of next year, in a move described by Independent MP Peter George as deeply disappointing. And Perth-based band Eskimo Joe have announced a September show at Hobart's Odeon Theatre with Alex Lloyd as support. 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
10: Morning fog and frost across Launceston today, heading for a top of 13. Morning frost, partly cloudy for tomorrow Wednesday, with a high of 15, and possible shower developing for Thursday with 14.
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14: 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I have the right to do anything, you say. 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
2: This is Air News Tasmania. Good morning, I'm Steve Barker. The deadly H5 bird flu is spreading interstate as Australia records its first mass mortality since the virus arrived in June. Tasmania has not detected any cases of bird flu, but the state's chief veterinary officer says it's not possible to prevent bird flu from arriving in wild seabirds. Tasmania's incident management team is patrolling coastlines, but stresses reporting sick or dead birds is integral. The Tasmanian government is continuing to push for a legislated ban on greyhound racing in the state. It will need the support of two more independent upper house members if the legislation is to pass Parliament. A handful of industry participants have expressed interest in or asked for more information about the state government's voluntary exit scheme. Investigations are ongoing into firewood thieves across Tasmania, with thousands of fines already being handed out. More from Scott Maiman.
3: It's an ongoing crackdown on illegal firewood collection in protected reserves. Several people have already been charged in the past year, with penalties covering everything from chainsaw possession to vehicle trespass in national parks. One person was fined twice with a penalty of nearly $4,000 per fine. The investigation is across Tasmania, not just in one localised area of the state. Authorities have also sent out this reminder: only buy firewood from Firewood Association of Australia accredited sellers or legitimate forest operations. Reputable wood suppliers will be able to certify the origin of the firewood. Scott Maiman.
2: With that report, a Tasmanian judge says the criminal record of a man whose dangerous driving caused the death of a motorcyclist is among the worst she's ever seen. Retnakumar Kupasamy died and Suresh Rajah Kumar suffered lifelong injuries when Grant Crawford crashed a stolen car into a tour group of 10 Malaysian motorcyclists in December 2023. It was in the state's northwest. He fled the scene. Yesterday, the court heard those crimes would be added to a 43-page record of criminal convictions dating back to the late 1980s. Crawford will be sentenced later this month. Spirits manufacturers warn a rise in the alcohol tax could see more Australians turn to black market alternatives. The twice-yearly inflation increase is now in effect, adding extra cost to the price of distilled spirits as well as packaged beer. The excise on tap beer will remain frozen until next year, not due to the weather. Spirits Council Executive Director Stephen Fanner says the tax is making legal products increasingly unaffordable.
4: We've seen what's happened with tobacco in recent years, where high taxes have seen government revenues collapse and the market is now dominated by organised crime. We don't want spirits to go down the same path.
2: Australia's recorded its biggest ever quarterly surge in electric vehicle sales, with updated figures showing new EV purchases doubled in the 3 months to June 30. At 49%, now, nearly one in every two new vehicles sold is either electric or hybrid. Global hospitality brands Citadines has officially opened Citadines Elizabeth Street Pier, Hobart, on Constitution Dock, turning one of the city's most prominent harbourfront sites into its flagship Australian property. Formerly Somerset on the Pier, the former shipping grounds where Tasmania's famous quality apples were loaded onto vessels bound for international markets years ago. A significant investment has transformed the 1930s waterfront finger wharf at Sullivan's Cove into a contemporary 98-room hotel. And in air sport, the Devils are preparing to host a VFL final, even though they must beat Premiership contender Werribee in their penultimate round of the home and away series at North Hobart Oval on Saturday. It's Tuesday the 4th. I'm Steve Barker. This is Air News Tasmania.
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3: Good morning, I'm Lee Harrison. A decision to bar some media organisations from One Nation events is being criticised by other politicians. The ABC, The Age and The Guardian were denied entry to a One Nation announcement yesterday. Labor Minister Amanda Rishworth says answering questions is part of being a politician, but Pauline Hanson claims these organisations don't cover her movement fairly. Qantas is outsourcing 1,000 back-office jobs to India. Clinton Long at AustralianTraveller.com says it should lead to a better customer service.
4: It's really a AI-powered move by the looks of things. Not the first Australian company to do it. NAB, Woolworths, Telstra have all done similar things, which is to outsource the AI function and technology partnership so that they get the best of this AI.
3: Australians are being warned to expect to witness more mass mortality events from the H5 bird flu. Testing has confirmed the virus in a cluster of sick and dead birds found on an island off the coast of South Australia. There are now 78 confirmed detections of the H5 bird flu in the country. A 15-year-old boy has been charged, accused of stabbing another teenager on the New South Wales Central Coast. Dusty Fitzpatrick reports.
5: Emergency services were called to reports of a stabbing inside a shopping centre at San Remo. Officers found an 18-year-old man inside with a stab wound. He was treated at the scene before being airlifted to John Hunter Hospital in a critical condition. A knife was later found at a property in the same suburb. A 15-year-old boy was arrested at Lake Haven following

0: inquiries. He's now been charged and is due to face a children's court today. Dusty Fitzpatrick, Sydney.
1: US President Donald Trump warns new talks with Iran are the latest chance for Tehran to secure a deal or risk decapitation. The United States says the first phase of the agreement would open the Strait of Hormuz immediately. Iranian officials claim they are strictly in negotiation with Oman to agree on a new shipping corridor through the waterway. Former US Marines intelligence officer Hal Kempler says it's likely diplomatic efforts are happening.
2: But there do appear to be some discussions, maybe through interlocutors like Oman, possibly the Saudis. Obviously, something's happening there.
1: Russia says a Ukrainian drone has hit a busy beach in the country's south, killing 7 people, including 3 children. The region's governor has accused Ukraine of carrying out a deliberate strike on civilians. Food charities are warning of growing demand for help from people trying to put food on the table. New data suggests nearly 3.6 million Australians have experienced food hardship for the first time this year. And $120 million will be spent over the next 4 years on upgrades to the Sydney Opera House. This is AIR News. Coaches have hit out in an AFL direction not to rest players during the last round of the season. Eddie Summerfield reports.
3: League headquarters has sent a memo to clubs warning them not to rest players in the last round, reading, while legitimate player management of fatigue or injuries is permitted, the AFL will scrutinise club team selection decisions. It's an issue for the first time since 2015, with clubs playing wildcard finals the weekend after round 24. Two clubs who could have their positions locked in regardless of result in the last round are the Western Bulldogs and Melbourne. Dogs coach Luke Beveridge telling Fox Footy,
4: "How the AFL could question a club, because you're questioning the medical department from a club as well."
3: While Stephen King says,
5: "I'll make any decision that's best for our football club and best for the management of our players."
3: Eddie Summerfield, Melbourne.
1: New South Wales Rugby League is moving quickly to announce Laurie Daly's successor as State of Origin coach for next year. Matt King will be unveiled as the new boss this morning after 2 years as senior assistant coach. Batter Josh Inglis is in doubt for Australia's first test against Bangladesh in Darwin next week. He limped off during an intra-squad practice match in Brisbane, suffering from a back spasm. And former Liverpool captain and England midfielder Jordan Henderson has departed Brentford and joined Chelsea on a 2-year deal. Australian Independent Radio News.
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7: Good morning. Making news on Pulse, volunteers have pulled more than 3,000 invasive sea stars from the Derwent Estuary off Bellerive Yacht Club to prevent them from threatening native species by feeding on shellfish and other marine life. Actor Marta Dusseldorp will return to the Tasmanian stage in October when The Sound Inside begins at Hobart's Playhouse Theatre. And concrete bollards on Hobart's Collins Street bike lane are causing serious injuries to cyclists, pedestrians and elderly people, according to some local councillors. Get these stories and more on the free Pulse Tasmania app.
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7: 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Morning frost, partly cloudy for tomorrow Wednesday with a high of 15. And possible shower developing for Thursday with 14.
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15: Welcome to The Morning Show on this Tuesday. You do have Glenn here, and coming up on today's show, we'll have the team from St Luke's join us to tell us about some of the activities on at the St Luke's Wellness Hub, some free activities, and of course St Luke's is a proud sponsor of YFM. Also coming up, we'll find out what jobs are available across Launceston. Coming up next, we'll find out who is celebrating, but right now, here's a great song. The school.

0: YFM 105.3, your positive alternative. You do have Glenn here. Happy Tuesday. Time to find out who is celebrating today. We have Nathan of Lagana, who is 43 today. Love from Rebecca, Thomas and Chloe. Emily of Waverley is 35 today. Love from your mum and dad and Isaac. Colin of Exeter is 72. Love from your children and grandchildren. And Isabel of Summerhill is 27 today. Love from Luke, Grace and Archie. And if you're celebrating today, I hope you have a great day. If you know anyone celebrating, we would love to mention it free of charge. Let me know by sending a message on the YFM Facebook page or give us a call. 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

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Spider-Man Brand New Day is showing. So is The Odyssey, and Toy Story 5 is still on. And for session times and tickets, head to village@cinemas.com.au.

0: YFM 105.3, your positive alternative. You do have Glenn here. I'm down here at the St. Luke's Wellness Hub. Hello, Tricia.
1: Hello, Glenn.
0: Well, we've finally moved into the last phase of winter, and how's things been travelling here?
1: Things have been travelling fantastic, Glenn. We've kept really busy over winter. We've had stacks of events on and a really strong focus on our rotation of movement classes to keep people active in these colder months. And we actually had our first ever market last Saturday, which was really fantastic. And we had lots of great local makers, live musicians, a face painter, and about 700 people from the community popped in and had a little shop. So that was a really fantastic event.
0: Wonderful. That's fantastic. Will you do it again?
1: I really hope so, Glenn. Yeah. But for now, our next big free community event is actually going to be on the last Saturday of August with a free lunchtime concert with Sparrowgrass.
0: Okay.
1: Sparrowgrass are a Devonport-based folk trio, and they play a range of acoustic instruments and use vocal harmonies with their roots firmly in the Celtic and Australian folk traditions.
0: Yep.
1: So, look, people can really make a morning of it. Wander through Harvest Market next door, let the kids enjoy our cozy indoor play area, and soak up some sounds of some really talented musicians.
0: Yeah, fantastic. And you mentioned your movement classes, Tricia. Can you tell us a bit more about these, about the different styles you offer?
1: Yeah, absolutely. We have movement classes here every day of the week.
0: Yeah.
1: And they range from free classes up to about $15, depending on the session. Most of them are 45 minutes, so they're very user-friendly and on throughout the day, and some of them before and after work as well. Our regular classes are yoga. And yoga is a gentle, flowing movement practice, which combines the use of breath with yoga postures. And we've had lots of new people come along and really wonder why they've never given it a try before. Yeah. And we run four classes a week with three different teachers. And in fact, I teach one of those on a Tuesday morning.
0: Oh, there we go.
1: We also have Pilates. Two classes on a Wednesday. These are an absolute favourite with our clients, and most weeks the classes are really full and lively, so it's a good one to get in online and book in advance if you can from the website. Yeah. Stretch and Strengthen is another offering we have twice a week. This is with a personal trainer, and she combines a few different movement modalities to give a really comprehensive class to both, you know, elongate or stretch the body and strengthen as well.
0: Excellent.
1: Another session we hold weekly is a free Qigong class. Now, this is with an amazing teacher called Nicholas Beasley, and he's built a really beautiful community around the Qigong sessions he offers to the community.
0: Yeah.
1: Often people stay behind for a coffee. Others might even stay and do a yoga class afterwards. It's one for the early birds. It's 7 a.m. on a Tuesday, but it really is just such a wonderful group of people.
0: Yeah, get up. Then go and have a coffee.
1: Exactly.
0: Yeah.
1: Absolutely. We've got the new Nest Cafe here at the moment. So you can get yourself a breakfast as well on site. It's really fabulous. And look, it's been great to see the movement classes here be so popular. I think it's also been assisted by the current challenge we've got going at the moment, which is basically people can come in and grab a postcard, and when they attend an event over winter, we sign them off and they go into the draw for prizes.
0: Okay.
1: The prizes are a $150 wellness pack, or a $500 IGA gift card. So that's still going right up till the end of August. If people want to come in,
0: be part of it,
1: do some events and go in the draw for some great prizes as well.
0: Yeah, why not? And for more information, head to stlukes.com.au. Tricia, always a pleasure. Thank you.
1: Fantastic. Have a great day.
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0: The Generous Minute with the Generosity Guy, Kyron Johnson.
1: James Clear said, in 3 years from now, you will be 3 years older. 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But you can track it back to a single choice and a small action that was repeated again and again. 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

Hello, Glenn here, YFM 105.3, your positive alternative. This is the morning show. Well, that is it for me. Our 10 o'clock news coming up. After 3 cam in the daily, I'll be back tomorrow from 9. Have a great day.

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